I want to do a song that Michael Martin Murphy wrote that I think is one of the best country songs ever written. It's called Long and Lonesome Road to Dalhart. If you're ready, I am. Let's go.

0: Long and Lonesome Road to Dalhart. What a great, great song. Thank you, Michael. You folks stay with us. We'll be right back with more Cowboy Corner and the voice one more time of the great Buster Welch. 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
0: Yes, here we go again. 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
10: North Country weather.
11: 57 tonight under clear skies. Southwest winds 5 to 10 miles per hour. Sunny skies again tomorrow. High of 84. Clear skies tomorrow night. Lows around 63. Lots of sunshine Friday with a high of 87. 91 Saturday. And that's your forecast. I'm weatherology meteorologist Paul Frombly. Get the latest weather updates online at MinnesotaDailyWeather.com. Right now, it's 72 degrees.
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13: You're listening to Cowboy Corner. I'm Red Steagall here in the bunkhouse with Buck and Badger and all the boys and my special friend from the Double Mountain River Ranch out in, what county is this?
14: It's in Fisher, Scurry, and Kent County.
13: A ranch that covers three counties. Buster, that's a big outfit. Buster Welch.
14: It happened to be where they joined up.
13: Okay. I wasn't going to tell that part of it. How about a cup of coffee?
14: Oh, yeah. I'd like to really enjoy the coffee.
13: Oh. You got any new stories for us? We always love to have you come back and tell us these new stories.
14: Well, I have to tell them or you won't let me drink this coffee for you. I think I'm so fortunate to have this ranch and be living my dream and to have all these good cowboys around, neighbors that help me when I work, among those Dick Hart and Bob Bird and Billy Albin, and I could go on and on, you know, and I've never been a dog man. I haven't been in the country, and I know there's places for dogs, and I know I'd have them if I was in that area, but I never liked dogs around because I love to work a herd and love cattle to stand quiet, and I can mammy them, and dogs have a tendency to stir them a little bit, and you got to be smart enough to know how to use them. But anyway, I have a reputation of not wanting dogs around. So I'd sent a crew down. We've got a ranch down in Mitchell County on Silver Creek.

0: That'll give you a little idea how brushy it is. So I'd send a crew down there last fall to gather those cattle up where we could strip the calves and deliver them. Boy, those old calves get pretty big and wild down there in that brush, and they don't see anybody. We just open all the gates. It's got that running stream through it, and we never go down there. We brand them, and that's it. And those old calves that kind of stand on their tiptoes for a little while when they first see you, you know. But the cows are gentle, and so they're supposed to have the cattle together that day, and I take a horse and go down there. And J.C. Bonine, another good cowboy, helps us, and he right dry. I rode up to him, and here comes a young fella trotting up with one of those bad looking cow dogs, one of them kind that can tear their head off, you know. Following him. J.C. looks over at me right dry and says, there's Bob's dog, Bob Bird, he's talking about. And I knew Bob used to have some dogs, you know. So I didn't say anything. And we're getting together, and this dog's staying off out there. And we're fixing to throw these cattle together in this trap. And the fence wasn't any good. And I made up my mind, bit my tongue, I'm not going to say anything to Bob. I'm not going to hurt his feelings about that dog, you know. Because I got a lot of confidence in Bob. He can handle whatever he says he can do. He can handle it. So, right up to him, and unbeknown to Bob, he didn't know that he'd been given that dog by J.C., you know. But he knows that dog's aggravating me. He looked over at me, and he said, that's my new dog, said, I'd left him home, but said, I didn't have anybody to take care of him. And I thought, well, Mary works, his wife, so I guess that's the reason he brought him. They've been counting down there, see. So I'm not going to say anything. And these cows are starting to come together, and them old big cows are standing up on their toes and looking at heads up a little, you know. And here I see this dog coming in a dead run behind Bob and I. And I said, and these cows are going up in a corner, and we're going to get them settled down, let them sit there a little bit, and then we're going to drive them to the crails and strip the calves. And here I see this dog coming in a dead run. And I said to Bob, I said, Bob, can you stop your dog? Oh, yeah. He said, I can slide him where I want him. This dog passed us running 100. I'd have rather seen Superman drunk, I think. I was so disappointed in Bob. not stopping that dog. And just before he hits these cattle, Bob looks over at me right dry and said, he's going to bring them out of the corner. Well, he brought them out of that corner. I mean, they're running. Wide open. So we all of us broke to try to get in front of them and head them before they got some of that heavy brush. This is no white field is on. And Dick Hart and I wound up in the front and got them stopped. Boy, Dick's a cowboy and riding a good horse, you know. And I said, I just couldn't stand it. I wasn't going to say anything, you know. I just need to let a little steam on. I said, boy, Dick, I wish Bob hadn't brought his dog. Dick said, that's not Bob's dog. It's J.C. Said, that thing's been following us around here 4 or 5 days.
1: It wasn't J.C.'s. Yeah.
0: So Bob, see, he's still not aware of this. And I said, well, can you catch him? He said, well, I don't know. I'll try. Handed me his horse. And boy, these old cattle, I'm just always so nervous when I'm fixing to weigh cattle, you know, and I don't want anything happening. And so he gets down and takes his picking string, goes to this dog, and dog lets him put his hand on his head. He slips that picking string over his neck and starts going to tie a knot where it won't choke him, see, and he had a pretty long picking string. Well, I'm not paying enough attention to what I'm doing, and I'm sitting too close to him. Well, boy, this dog jumps up, and he looks like a fish out there on the end of that picking string, just yelling and running a circle, you know, and up off there, and comes under Dick's horse, and Dick's horse kicks pretty close to Dick, and he lets the dog go. Boy, the dog leaves there, that rope around his neck. But he does stay off away from us then. And we get on, and I'm just nervous as I can be. Till we get these cattle, we got to drive them about 3 miles and get the crails, strip them. And, oh, I'm nervous, you know, and I can watch this dog off out there. And

0: We get them up there and stripped, and they told Bob Bird that story at noon. I never saw a guy laugh so. He got so tickled at that, because he liked to aggravate me anyway about that dog business, you know. That's the hardest I ever saw a bunch of cowboys laugh. And you got to retell that story.
1: Whose dog was it?
0: He belonged to a fellow that lived up there, his wife, that they owned the ranch, and they kept a little deal there. But the funny thing, Corey Pounds was working for me, and he's pretty sharp, you know, and showed a good hand. And his dad was a cooking for us. So we're up there in the pens, you know, and this old big boy comes out there and said, "You know, somebody put a rope around my wife's dog's neck and turned him loose." And, of course, it could choke him, you know. And he's pretty concerned. And Corey we were through, see, and his dad had cleaned up and left, the cook. Uh-huh. And he looked over at him and said, "Yeah," said, "our cook did that."
2: Yeah. Always laying it off on somebody else.
1: Oh, Buster, I want to play a song by the Sons of the San Joaquin called "So Long to the Red River Valley." You know that song?
0: Oh, yeah. Well,

0: That's a great song. So long, the Red River Valley. Well, you folks stay with us. We'll be right back with more of Cowboy Corner and my special guest and my special friend, Mr. Buster Welch.
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5: 57 tonight under clear skies, southwest winds 5 to 10 miles per hour. Sunny skies again tomorrow, high of 84. Clear skies tomorrow night, lows around 63. Lots of sunshine Friday with a high of 87, 91 Saturday. And that's your forecast. I'm weatherology meteorologist Paul Frombly. Get the latest weather updates online at minnesotadailyweather.com. Right now, it's 72 degrees.
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0: You're listening to Cowboy Corner. I'm Red Stegall here in the bunkhouse with Buck and Badger and all the boys and the Dean of Cutting Horse Trainers and my special pal, Mr. Buster Welch from the Double Mountain River Ranch out in Fisher, Scurry,
7: and Kent.
0: And Kent County. Buster, that's a lot of country. Even if it is in the corner of those three counties. You know, any time you've ever been here, I don't know that we ever got into this. Did you ever tell us how you got Mr. Sanpebby?
7: Well, I don't know. Let me think back. Bubba called me, and he was working for Mr. Howe. And he told me, said, this old colt's bucking these jockeys off. And said, why don't you take him and ride him 2 or 3 months for me? Give him a bunch of ranch work and get that buck out of him. Said, I think he's got a lot of cow in him.
0: This is Bubba Cassio.
7: Yeah.
0: Great reining horse.
7: Cutting horse man. Boy, Bubba was good. I tell you, Bubba, he probably understood cutting better than anybody when we were all starting mm-hmm. off. Like, I think he said one of the smartest things. We were sitting around his kitchen table. And he was just training cutting horses then, wasn't training any racehorse. And we were talking about who was going to be successful at cutting.
0: Mm-hmm.
7: We were all young. And Bubba said, I'll tell you who will be successful. He said, the guy that learns how to train a good horse without ruining him on sour cattle. And boy, that's the key.
0: Uh-huh.
7: That's the key. And I think... Gary Belafonte's probably done a better job of that than anybody I've watched. Greg does a good job of it, too. It's a learning to not ruin your horse on sour cattle and yet get him trained. Uh-huh. You know?
0: So he said he had this colt that was bucking those jockeys off.
7: Yeah, and so he asked me, and I said, sure, send him on. I always liked Bubba. And he sent that real good jockey he had. Do you remember his name that won so many races for
0: him? No, I don't.
7: Well, anyway. And I thought, why is this guy coming with this horse, you know? And he kept sitting around there, and I just stayed busy. I thought, boy, I bet that sucker must be pretty bad. And so along about the middle of the evening, he said, well, I got to go. I got to get back to El Paso. Rod Edwards worked for me, and I said, Rod, go get me that horse and saddle him. I said, I bet he's bad. And sure enough, he would buck. So I got him going pretty good, and this scoundrel could, man, he could fall into and dust it now. Stout. And I'd try to work him, and he was so full of energy and so fired up, you know, and had so much cow. And I'd just send Rod back to lope him in those. You remember those old high rocky hills we had there on that ranch? Uh-huh. And Rod would take him back for an hour up and down the old steep rocky hills. And bring him back, and if he wasn't right, I'd send him back again, you know. the final deal, I don't think he ever offered a buck after. I don't think he ever humped up again. I wasn't paying attention to what I was doing, and he is a little too fresh, and I was just going to raise my leg out and punch him in the girt, you know, and see if I couldn't get him to quit that. And when he turned and he felt my leg go out, and he ducked, and boy, that brought that spur right up in his shoulder, and that scoundrel just ducked back under my left leg, and he was bucking, and he had me bucked off. I just couldn't get off the top of him. He hit the fence, an iron fence, and fell. And just knocked himself down. And you know, when he come up, I went off down there and rode him around a little bit, and so he wasn't hurt. And I come back and went to work on him. I don't think he ever humped up again. Hmm. Greg rode him a lot, and if he might have with him. But I don't think I ever remember him even acting like he was always kind of snorty. But I don't think he ever humped up again. And anyway, well, I guess Bubba got busy and didn't want to fool with him. And Greg rode him in the futurity, and I rode Dry Dock. And I won the futurity on Dry Dock. And Greg had a heck of a job going on Mr. San Pepe, and he had so much move, and we didn't settle cattle as good then. And those cattle flushed out around him and knocked him out of it. But then I got on him and went right on and won all the other aged events he had at that time, which I think the Derby and
0: Super Stakes.
7: Yeah, and then Mr. Howe called me and said, I need to sell that horse. And I had talked to Jay Agnew a little bit about we ought to try to buy this horse. And he said, well, what do you think he'd cost? And I just picked a figure. I said, I bet he'd want $25,000 for him. That just sounded like a whole lot of money then, you know. I just knew he'd want a lot of money. And Jay said, well, see if you can buy him. Well, I never had said anything to Mr. Howell, and he called me. And I said, well, what do you want for him? He said, I want $50,000. I said, oh, my goodness. Well, he said, now, don't tell me no. He said, you just think about it. He said, you can pay for him any way you want to. And said, I got the income tax problem, these horses. Said, I need to sell the horse. Said, you can just sign a note and fix it up like you want. Well, I went to calling Jay, and he is in Europe, traveling in Europe, and couldn't get a hold of him. So I decided I'd just go it by myself. And I figured out how I could take about $12,000 out of my ranching and maybe still have enough money to make it to fall, you know. So I signed a note with him and bought him. And Matlock was judging the cutting, and I was going out to California with him shortly after that. And Matlock marked me about a 77, I think, and then followed me out trailer and offered to buy him. And boy, I felt a lot better. Matlock knows a good horse. You know, when he offered to buy him, I thought maybe I wasn't as. Shayla and I, we had a ranch out there in Midland, best place to train a horse. It had 200 acres of irrigated Bermuda grass on it, and had a lane going up and down. They'd set it up where you could rotate those cattle, see? And that lane was just about as wide as an arena. And we could run about 500 steers there. We'd put 500 fresh steers there, and I'd stay out there and work horses till I soured them out. And then I'd come on back to Sweetwater and work horses there. Boy, I went to Futurity that year with 7 or 8 horses. It was good enough. Any of them could have won that Futurity. 2D's Dynamite and Flying Freckles and a bunch of those horses. Went on and made a great name, you know. But that was such a good setup to train horses. And but I'd wake up that after I'd traded with him, I'd wake up at 5 o'clock, sit straight up in bed and say, $50,000. Next morning I'd wake up at 4 o'clock. 3 o'clock. I thought I'd lost
8: my mind. Oh, I know that feeling.
7: Yeah, I thought I'd lost my mind. You know, even got to wearing shape. Yeah. But then Jay came in and called me, and I'd left word everywhere, you know, and I told him, I said, I bought Mr. San Pepe, and I said, you want to partner with him. Shayla and I had been out showing him in California and around, and I felt I was obligated to Jay anyway because we'd spoke of it, you know. And I got comfortable with it by then, and, well, we was winning. Shayla's winning non-pro on him, and I was winning the opens, and it was looking a lot better, you know. And I asked Jay, I said, you want to partner with me? And he said, yep. I said, well, wait a minute, you better find out what I get for him. And I told him, he said, yep. So we partnered up on him.
8: And he went on to be a great horse for you and a great horse for the industry. And is he still alive?
7: No, he's dead.
8: Is he?
7: Yeah.
8: God. Well, you gave me a San Pepe colt one time that was absolutely my buddy, and I will never forget him. I miss him every single day.
7: Well, that's right with him. He was my buddy. Yeah. He was one of the greatest ranch horses I ever rode. He never took a tarred step.
8: Yeah.
7: Never fretted, never pulled on you, but he never took a tarred step.
8: Well, I don't reckon I will ever forget the time I went down to the Norris Division at the King Ranch while you were still down there, and you put me on Mr. San Pepe, and when we had cattle in that little bitty 5,000 acre trap, and you let me cut some cattle out of that herd on that horse.
7: Yeah.
8: And I'll never forget that as long as I live. Well, Buster, again, thanks so much for joining us. It's been so much fun. It always is. And I look forward to the day you'll think of some new stories and come back and see us again. Would you do that?
7: Yes. Yeah, and as I said to start with, I've had a lot of experience due to bad planning sometimes.
8: They've all turned out good.
7: Yeah,
8: that's good for you. You folks stay with us. We'll be right back with more of Cowboy Corner.
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1: 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Horses with a history, brands with a background. You're listening to Cowboy Corner. I'm Red Steigall here in the bunkhouse with Jake and Badger and old Dan and Leon and all the rest of the boys. And I want to start this portion of our show off with a poem that I wrote in 1995. And I think it kind of fits all the stories that Buster had to tell us. It's called Boley. The first time I met Boley, I was 7, maybe 8. He sold my dad a set of Longhorn steers. And about the time that school was out, I helped him brand his calves, and I worked for Boley 6 or 7 years. He traded for a Pinto colt the day that I turned 12. He helped me break him, taught me how to ride, and after that I dogged his footsteps everywhere he went. He couldn't lose me even if he tried. Old Boley rode the finest horses I had ever seen. He never seemed to keep them very long. He'd trade them off and leave a while and bring some new ones home, and I never dreamed he was doing something wrong. We lived in Palo Pinto, and his place was south of town. He'd branded lots of cattle every spring. I often thought it funny that he didn't own a cow, but I kept quiet and didn't say a thing. He had an army contract, and he sold his neighbors some, but yet each year his steer herd multiplied. And all those years he's stripping bull calves off his neighbor's cows, my daddy told me after Boley died. I was sitting on the courthouse lawn with Bert and Billy Joe. Their folks was testifying at a trial, and my daddy and the sheriff asked if Boley was in town, and I said, no, sir, he's been gone for quite a while. Early that next morning, they all gathered at our house. They held a secret meeting in the den. I hunkered down outside the door and listened to them talk, and they were saying bad things about my friend. The sheriff said that Boley was a rustler and a thief. He'd stole some calves from Mr. Slaughter's herd. Last week he took a gelding from a man in Fredericksburg, and they're lying, and I don't believe a word. I saddled up my Pinto and rode out to Boley's place. I gotta let him know they're on his trail. I figured I'd go with him all the way to Mexico. I never thought I might wind up in jail. Boley's place was empty except for one horse in the barn. A sorrel mare he used to let me ride. From the looks of things, he hadn't been at home for quite several days. I left a note before I walked outside, and then I saw the posse as they raced across the hill. Boley was in front, riding hard. He slid his pony to a stop and got off next to me, then raised his hands as they rode in the yard. Now, if I hadn't been there, Boley might have got away. His horse was yet responding to the quirt. He knew that I admired him, and I'm certain that he sensed I might do something stupid and get hurt. His trial didn't last too long. It was too much evidence. They hung him on July the 23rd. I was in the front row, and his eyes locked into mine. He ducked his head and didn't say a word. Boley had a lot of friends who came to say goodbye. I went to pay my last respects, of course. My daddy said one thing for sure, he's always mounted good. It's a shame it had to be a borrowed horse. I don't know where that came from, but I'm glad I wrote it. I like it. And I love this song by Don Edwards. It's called Cowboy Song. I think it's one of the greatest songs ever written. Here's Don, the late, great Don Edwards.
9: Pushing horns weren't easy, like the movie says it was.

0: cowboy song, what a great one. Here's a great poem by Larry McWhorter, the late, great Larry McWhorter. It's called Waiting on the Drive. It's 4 o'clock when Cook's bells calls, raising cowboys up from their dreams. I pull on my boots and watch the red dust come puffing up through the worn seams. Spring works are on and we're leaving for dawn, and we won't strip our cacks until night. As I jingle the horses, I wonder how the bunkhouse looks in daylight. We're met with growls from a grouchy old cook as his sacred shrine we invade. But the table's stacked high with good steak and spuds and fresh biscuits that he has just made. We're no better thought of at the corral where snorts guide our way through the dark. Old J.J., today I heard David say, old Dave's ride will be no gay lark. The straw ball seems true as we call our mounts, roping horses his privilege for years, because he knows each horse in the star's murky light by sky and the tips of their ears. Finally, we're mounted and ready to go as the cow boss leads out the way. We ride by the wagon, long since retired, just a relic of yesterday. How many good meals were served from its box? How many good hands called it home? Though it's been idle for 10 years or more, the sight of it stirs young men to roam. Old cow boss, he come here just as a kid of 16 short summers or so. Raised chopping rows for his sharecropping paw till he worked up the nerve to say no. I almost went home many times, he'd say. Things was tough on buttons back then. But I'd think of that hoe and that 10-yard sack. Them rough horses don't look so bad then. I've heard that old story 100 times from men showing frost in their hair. Them cotton fields sure made a lot of good hands, but I'm happy I wasn't there. Those thoughts and more kind of flow through my mind as I sit on this caprock so high. I run my fingers through Black Draught's dark mane and watch the last star wave goodbye. Shadows stretch out as old Saul makes his call and slowly climbing up towards his domain and does away with the morning's early fog and remnants of last night's gentle rain. Movement catches my eye from the west. The herd filters out of the brush. That outside circle's sure coming round fast, I'll bet due to J.J.'s mad rush. Cows calling calves and hoots from the boys are the only sounds that I hear. Bob Will's old fiddle playing Faded Love ain't as sweet to this cowboy's ear. Little white faces made bright by the sun bounce high with their tails in the air. That little red calf's charging Jake and old eight bawling, come on, big boy, if you dare. And I think as I gaze on the South Peas below, I really get paid to do this. My wage is low next to that paid in town, but look what those poor town folk miss. Well, the herd's getting near the draw I must guard, like many before we have done. If I don't get there to head them off soon, they'll sure have a long way to run. Before I drop off, I draw a breath of fresh air, the kind that brought Adam to life. And I thank God that he made this fellow that's me as I sit waiting on the drive. Lots of times we've done that on the top of a ridge, waiting on the drive. You folks stay with us. We'll be right back. Well, we finally finished my autobiography. It's called Texas Red. 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
4: North Country weather. 57 tonight under clear skies. Southwest winds 5 to 10 miles per hour. Sunny skies again tomorrow. High of 84. Clear skies tomorrow night. Lows around 63. Lots of sunshine Friday with a high of 87. 91 Saturday. And that's your forecast. I'm weatherology meteorologist Paul Frombly. Get the latest weather updates online at MinnesotaDailyWeather.com. Right now, it's 72 degrees.
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0: This portion of Cowboy Corner is brought to you by our friends at the National Cowboy and Western Heritage Museum, located in Oklahoma City, where they invite you to find your West. 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I'm Red Seagull here in the bunkhouse with Jake and Badger and Old Ann and Leon and all the rest of the boys. And I want to tell you where we're going to be for the next few weeks, because I want you to come and see us every Monday night at 8:30 p.m., every Tuesday morning at 12:30 a.m., every Friday morning at 6 o'clock a.m., and every Sunday morning at 11:30 a.m. That's all on Central Standard Time. Join us on RFD TV as we explore another trail somewhere west of Wall Street. For a song of inspiration, I've chosen one of ours called The Narrow Trail. Boys, jump in here and help me.

0: Yes, it's a narrow trail, but it's easy to find. As my old daddy would say, we got this one saucered and blowed. It's time for us to ride on out of here. We got lots of work to do. On behalf of myself, Fred Stegall, Jake and Badger, and old Dan and Leon, and our producer, Mr. Roger Ramsey, the fella who holds it together for all of us, Mr. Sean Studer, thanks for riding along with us. We hope we taught you something about the cowboy, and especially about a fella named Buster Welch that you didn't know or hadn't heard of. 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People living deeply have no fear of death. That's by Anais Nin. I have no idea who that person is, but think about that. People living deeply have no fear of death. 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
2: Fox News, I'm John Saucier. Talking about Tropical Storm Bertha making landfall in Louisiana this afternoon. Governor Jeff Landry warns residents there is still danger ahead.
3: I want to remind everyone of something important, that forecasts can change, and even a weaker storm can produce dangerous rainfall, localized flooding, and hazardous travel conditions.
2: The storm will next pass into Texas. A storm surge is expected along the entire Gulf Coast. The storm could last into Thursday. Communities across West Virginia working to recover after severe flash flooding brought on by torrential rains. Governor Patrick Morrissey outlining his priorities.
4: We're going to find anyone who needs help. We're going to restore critical infrastructure and power and begin helping communities recover.
2: A state of emergency has been declared for all 55 counties in West Virginia. 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
12: Lows dip down to about 57 tonight under clear skies, southwest winds, 5 to 10 miles per hour. High of 84 tomorrow, bright sunshine expected. Lows around 63 tomorrow night. Dry with temperatures a bit above average Friday and Saturday, and highs in the upper 80s. And that's your forecast. I'm weatherology meteorologist Paul Frombly. Get the latest weather updates online at MinnesotaDailyWeather.com. Currently, it's 71 degrees.
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3: Country weather. Lows dip down to about 57 tonight under clear skies, southwest winds 5 to 10 miles per hour. High of 84 tomorrow, bright sunshine expected. Lows around 63 tomorrow night. Dry with temperatures a bit above average Friday and Saturday and highs in the upper 80s. And that's your forecast. I'm weatherology meteorologist Paul Frombly. Get the latest weather updates online at MinnesotaDailyWeather.com. Currently, it's 71 degrees.
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0: 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Battle of the Brats continues. This coming Wednesday, 11 to 1, Downtown Meat, Spicy Dill versus Chicken Bacon Ranch. 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Sign up during the next Battle of the Brats coming this Wednesday, Downtown Meat, Spicy Dill versus Chicken Bacon Ranch. 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
2: Fox News, I'm John Saucier. Talking about Tropical Storm Bertha making landfall in Louisiana this afternoon. Governor Jeff Landry warns residents there is still danger ahead.
3: I want to remind everyone of something important, that forecasts can change, and even a weaker storm can produce dangerous rainfall, localized flooding, and hazardous travel conditions.
2: The storm will next pass into Texas. A storm surge is expected along the entire Gulf Coast. The storm could last into Thursday. Communities across West Virginia working to recover after severe flash flooding brought on by torrential rains. Governor Patrick Morrissey outlining his priorities.
4: We're going to find anyone who needs help. 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
2: A state of emergency has been declared for all 55 counties in West Virginia. 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
13: Country weather. Lows dip down to about 57 tonight under clear skies. Southwest winds 5 to 10 miles per hour. High of 84 tomorrow. Bright sunshine expected. Lows around 63 tomorrow night. Dry with temperatures a bit above average Friday and Saturday, and highs in the upper 80s. And that's your forecast. I'm weatherology meteorologist Paul Frombly. Get the latest weather updates online at MinnesotaDailyWeather.com. Currently, it's 71 degrees.
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4: Lows dip down to about 57 tonight under clear skies, southwest winds 5 to 10 miles per hour. High of 84 tomorrow, bright sunshine expected. Lows around 63 tomorrow night. Dry with temperatures a bit above average Friday and Saturday, and highs in the upper 80s. And that's your forecast. I'm weatherology meteorologist Paul Frombly. Get the latest weather updates online at MinnesotaDailyWeather.com. Currently, it's 71 degrees.
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1: Fox News, I'm Tom Graham. The Pentagon announcing a 12th night of strikes against Iran as President Trump issues fresh threats.
2: Trump now threatening to hit civilian infrastructure targets closer to the Iranian capital of Tehran. Writing on Truth Social, from this point forward, anytime the Islamic Republic of Iran shoots at a ship in the Strait of Hormuz, the United States will bomb and destroy one bridge or power plant.
1: Fox's Aisha Hosni. Fox News poll shedding light on what Americans think of President Trump, the midterms, and economic growth.
3: A Fox News poll of over 1,000 U.S. voters finding if the November election was today, 53% would back the Democratic candidate in their House district, while 46% would back the Republican. The Democratic advantage comes as President Trump's approval rating stands at 39%, unchanged for the last 3 months.
1: Fox's Kristen Goodwin, America, is listening to Fox News.
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12: North Country weather.
13: Lows dip down to about 57 tonight under clear skies, southwest winds 5 to 10 miles per hour. High of 84 tomorrow. Bright sunshine expected. Lows around 63 tomorrow night. Dry with temperatures a bit above average Friday and Saturday, and highs in the upper 80s. And that's your forecast. I'm weatherology meteorologist Paul Frombly. Get the latest weather updates online at MinnesotaDailyWeather.com. Currently 67.
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7: Lows dip down to about 57 tonight under clear skies, southwest winds, 5 to 10 miles per hour. High of 84 tomorrow, bright sunshine expected. Lows around 63 tomorrow night. Dry with temperatures a bit above average Friday and Saturday and highs in the upper 80s. And that's your forecast. I'm weatherology meteorologist Paul Frombly. Get the latest weather updates online at MinnesotaDailyWeather.com. Currently 67.
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0: watch that tear. I'm going to have a Popeye cart there in a minute.
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0: 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Things to do this weekend. The 42nd Annual Black Duck Woodcarvers Festival is this Saturday. 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And this Friday, Saturday, and Sunday, it's the 36th Annual Lake George Blueberry Fest. 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
2: Fox News, I'm Tom Graham. The Pentagon announcing a 12th night of strikes against Iran as President Trump issues fresh threats.
3: Trump now threatening to hit civilian infrastructure targets closer to the Iranian capital of Tehran. Writing on Truth Social, from this point forward, anytime the Islamic Republic of Iran shoots at a ship in the Strait of Hormuz, the United States will bomb and destroy one bridge or power plant.
2: Fox's Aisha Hosni. Fox News poll shedding light on what Americans think of President Trump, the midterms, and economic growth.
4: A Fox News poll of over 1,000 U.S. voters finding if the November election was today, 53% would back the Democratic candidate in their House district, while 46% would back the Republican. The Democratic advantage comes as President Trump's approval rating stands at 39%, unchanged for the last 3 months.
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10: Lows dip down to about 57 tonight under clear skies, southwest winds 5 to 10 miles per hour. High of 84 tomorrow, bright sunshine expected. Lows around 63 tomorrow night. Dry with temperatures a bit above average Friday and Saturday and highs in the upper 80s. And that's your forecast. I'm weatherology meteorologist Paul Frombly. Get the latest weather updates online at MinnesotaDailyWeather.com. Currently 67.
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0: 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Racing this weekend, NASCAR Cup Series and O'Reilly Auto Parts Series in Indiana, Indianapolis Motor Speedway Saturday. 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
8: North Country weather.
9: Lows dip down to about 57 tonight under clear skies. Southwest winds 5 to 10 miles per hour. High of 84 tomorrow. Bright sunshine expected. Lows around 63 tomorrow night. Dry with temperatures a bit above average Friday and Saturday, and highs in the upper 80s. And that's your forecast. I'm weatherology meteorologist Paul Frombly. Get the latest weather updates online at MinnesotaDailyWeather.com. Currently 67.
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1: Fox News, I'm Ted Lindner. U.S. forces launching a 12th night of strikes against Iranian military targets, according to the Pentagon.
2: We don't need the Hormuz Strait, but we do it because we have to do it, because we cannot let Iran have a nuclear weapon.
1: President Trump speaking at a rally in Georgia today. This is the Republican-led House adopted a $95 billion budget proposal today. It would further fund the Iran war and other White House priorities over objections from Democrats. Communities across West Virginia working to recover after severe flash flooding brought on by torrential rains began Tuesday. Governor Patrick Morrisey.
3: We are concerned about loss of life. We're not here to make any specific announcements pertaining to that. But we are concerned about that, and that's why all of our efforts remain focused on examining different streets and areas and situations so we can report things to the public.
1: A state of emergency declared for all 55 counties in the Mountain State. America's listening to Fox News.
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10: Lows dip down to about 57 tonight under clear skies, southwest winds, 5 to 10 miles per hour. High of 84 tomorrow. Bright sunshine expected. Lows around 63 tomorrow night. Dry with temperatures a bit above average Friday and Saturday, and highs in the upper 80s. And that's your forecast. I'm weatherology meteorologist Paul Frombly. Get the latest weather updates online at MinnesotaDailyWeather.com. Currently, it's 65 degrees.
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0: Tonight, under clear skies, southwest winds, 5 to 10 miles per hour. High of 84 tomorrow. Bright sunshine expected. Lows around 63 tomorrow night. Dry with temperatures a bit above average Friday and Saturday, and highs in the upper 80s. And that's your forecast. I'm weatherology meteorologist Paul Frombly. Get the latest weather updates online at MinnesotaDailyWeather.com. Currently, it's 65 degrees.
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0: then she's gone. You better go on home, Kentucky gambler. 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And with a money-hungry fever, I played on. 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Then I started wanting to go home.
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0: And it seems to me a gambler loses much more than he wins. 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

0: 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Battle of the Brats continues. This coming Wednesday, 11 to 1, Downtown Meat, Spicy Dill versus Chicken Bacon Ranch. Come down and sample that and voice your choice. 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Sign up during the next Battle of the Brats coming this Wednesday, Downtown Meat, Spicy Dill versus Chicken Bacon Ranch. 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
2: Fox News, I'm Ted Lindner. U.S. forces launching a 12th night of strikes against Iranian military targets, according to the Pentagon.
3: We don't need the Hormuz Strait, but we do it because we have to do it, because we cannot let Iran have a nuclear weapon.
2: President Trump speaking at a rally in Georgia today. This is the Republican-led House adopted a $95 billion budget proposal today. It would further fund the Iran war and other White House priorities over objections from Democrats. Communities across West Virginia working to recover after severe flash flooding brought on by torrential rains began Tuesday. Governor Patrick Morrisey.
4: We are concerned about loss of life. We're not here to make any specific announcements pertaining to that, but we are concerned about that, and that's why all of our efforts remain focused on examining different streets and areas and situations so we can report things to the public.
2: A state of emergency declared for all 55 counties in the Mountain State. 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
10: Country weather. Lows dip down to about 57 tonight under clear skies. Southwest winds 5 to 10 miles per hour. High of 84 tomorrow. Bright sunshine expected. Lows around 63 tomorrow night. Dry with temperatures a bit above average Friday and Saturday, and highs in the upper 80s. And that's your forecast. I'm weatherology meteorologist Paul Frombly. Get the latest weather updates online at MinnesotaDailyWeather.com. Currently, it's 65 degrees.
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I'm a Texas lover, I'm a redneck. 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Born in Austin, a redneck.

0: 94.3 and AM 1300, The Legends. 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The 42nd Annual Black Duck Woodcarvers Festival is this Saturday. 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
5: Lows dip down to about 57 tonight under clear skies, southwest winds, 5 to 10 miles per hour. High of 84 tomorrow, bright sunshine expected. Lows around 63 tomorrow night. Dry with temperatures a bit above average Friday and Saturday and highs in the upper 80s. And that's your forecast. I'm weatherology meteorologist Paul Frombly. Get the latest weather updates online at MinnesotaDailyWeather.com. Currently, it's 65 degrees.
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1: Fox News, I'm Sue Gussman. The House narrowly passing a $95 billion budget proposal tonight. It's a long shot to fund the conflict in Iran, provide aid to U.S. farmers, and voting law changes connected with the Save America Voter ID Act. The resolution adopted in a 216 to 214 vote. The first step in the reconciliation process that now heads to the Senate. It comes after War Secretary Pete Hegseth announced this week the Pentagon's running out of cash. While the Pentagon continuing to launch strikes the 12th night in a row, the president issuing some fresh threats today.
2: Trump now threatening to hit civilian infrastructure targets closer to the Iranian capital of Tehran. Writing on Truth Social, from this point forward, anytime the Islamic Republic of Iran shoots at a ship in the Strait of Hormuz, the United States will bomb and destroy one bridge or power plant.
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8: Lows dip down to about 57 tonight under clear skies, southwest winds, 5 to 10 miles per hour. High of 84 tomorrow, bright sunshine expected. Lows around 63 tomorrow night. Dry with temperatures a bit above average Friday and Saturday and highs in the upper 80s. And that's your forecast. I'm weatherology meteorologist Paul Frombly. Get the latest weather updates online at MinnesotaDailyWeather.com. Currently 64.
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2: North Country weather. Lows dip down to about 57 tonight under clear skies, southwest winds, 5 to 10 miles per hour. High of 84 tomorrow, bright sunshine expected. Lows around 63 tomorrow night. Dry with temperatures a bit above average Friday and Saturday and highs in the upper 80s. And that's your forecast. I'm weatherology meteorologist Paul Frombly. Get the latest weather updates online at MinnesotaDailyWeather.com. 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
1: Old man Wrigley lived in that white house down the street where I grew up. 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I asked him what he meant.

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0: 94.3 and AM 1300, The Legends. No racing this weekend at Bemidji Speedway. However, Saturday night starting at 5, it's the Red River Valley Bullers Association Tractor Pull. 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Gates open at 1, show starts at 5 p.m. That's this Saturday night. Tractor Pull, Bemidji Speedway, no racing on Sunday. We'll see you at Bemidji Speedway. 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
2: Fox News, I'm Sue Gossman. The House narrowly passing a $95 billion budget proposal tonight. It's a long shot to fund the conflict in Iran, provide aid to U.S. farmers, and voting law changes connected with the Save America Voter ID Act. The resolution adopted in a 216 to 214 vote. The first step in the reconciliation process that now heads to the Senate. It comes after War Secretary Pete Hegseth announced this week the Pentagon's running out of cash. While the Pentagon continuing to launch strikes the 12th night in a row, the president issuing some fresh threats today.
3: Trump now threatening to hit civilian infrastructure targets closer to the Iranian capital of Tehran. Writing on Truth Social, from this point forward, anytime the Islamic Republic of Iran shoots at a ship in the Strait of Hormuz, the United States will bomb and destroy one bridge or power plant.
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9: North Country weather. Lows dip down to about 57 tonight under clear skies, southwest winds 5 to 10 miles per hour. High of 84 tomorrow, bright sunshine expected. Lows around 63 tomorrow night. Dry with temperatures a bit above average Friday and Saturday, and highs in the upper 80s. And that's your forecast. I'm weatherology meteorologist Paul Frombly. Get the latest weather updates online at MinnesotaDailyWeather.com. Currently 64.
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6: Country weather. Lows dip down to about 57 tonight under clear skies, southwest winds 5 to 10 miles per hour. High of 84 tomorrow, bright sunshine expected. Lows around 63 tomorrow night. Dry with temperatures a bit above average Friday and Saturday and highs in the upper 80s. And that's your forecast. I'm weatherology meteorologist Paul Frombly. Get the latest weather updates online at MinnesotaDailyWeather.com. Currently 64.
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1: Fox News, I'm Ted Lindner. U.S. forces launching a 12th night of strikes against Iranian military targets.
2: We don't need the Hormuz Strait, but we do it because we have to do it because we cannot let Iran have a nuclear weapon.
1: President Trump speaking at a rally in Georgia Wednesday. This is the Republican-led House adopted a $95 billion budget proposal. It would further fund the Iran war and other White House priorities. And a Fox News poll shedding light on what Americans think of President Trump, the midterms, and economic growth.
3: A Fox News poll of over 1,000 U.S. voters finding if the November election was today, 53% would back the Democratic candidate in their House district, while 46% would back the Republican. The Democratic advantage comes as President Trump's approval rating stands at 39%, unchanged for the last 3 months.
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8: Lows level off around 57 overnight under clear skies. Winds out of the southwest, 5 to 10 miles per hour. Bright sunshine expected again Thursday. Daytime highs approaching 84. Clear skies Thursday night. Lows dip down to about 63. And that's your forecast. I'm weatherology meteorologist Paul Frombly. Get the latest weather updates online at MinnesotaDailyWeather.com. Right now, 62.
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out in the yard and it growled at me and I swallowed hard and I heard somebody say, well, who are you? 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When he spoke, his voice was low and deep, but he just didn't frighten me, 'cause somehow I just knew he wasn't mean. He said, what

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5: North Country weather. Lows level off around 57 overnight under clear skies. Winds out of the southwest, 5 to 10 miles per hour. Bright sunshine expected again Thursday. Daytime highs approaching 84. Clear skies Thursday night. Lows dip down to about 63. And that's your forecast. I'm weatherology meteorologist Paul Trombley. Get the latest weather updates online at MinnesotaDailyWeather.com. Right now, 62.
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7: I ran into an old friend of mine the other day. We hadn't seen each other for quite a while. What he had to say to me hit me pretty hard. I think a lot of folks get started this way. He

0: 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Summer in the Northland means there's lots of things to do on the weekends. Coming up this weekend, the 42nd annual Black Duck Woodcarvers Festival. It runs all day Saturday, and definitely something you don't want to miss. And there is the 36th annual Lake George Blueberry Festival. That runs Friday through Sunday. Two huge events that are just amazing to attend in the summertime. Stick around, we'll get to the forecast on the way next on The Legends.
1: Fox News, I'm Ted Lindner. U.S. forces launching a 12th night of strikes against Iranian military targets.
2: We don't need the Hormuz Strait, but we do it because we have to do it, because we cannot let Iran have a nuclear weapon.
1: President Trump speaking at a rally in Georgia Wednesday. This is the Republican-led House adopted a $95 billion budget proposal. It would further fund the Iran war and other White House priorities. And a Fox News poll shedding light on what Americans think of President Trump, the midterms, and economic growth.
3: A Fox News poll of over 1,000 U.S. voters finding if the November election was today, 53% would back the Democratic candidate in their House district, while 46% would back the Republican. The Democratic advantage comes as President Trump's approval rating stands at 39%, unchanged for the last 3 months.
1: Fox's Kristen Goodwin. 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
12: Lows level off around 57 overnight under clear skies. Winds out of the southwest, 5 to 10 miles per hour. Bright sunshine expected again Thursday. Daytime highs approaching 84. Clear skies Thursday night. Lows dip down to about 63. And that's your forecast. I'm weatherology meteorologist Paul Frombly. Get the latest weather updates online at MinnesotaDailyWeather.com. Right now, 62.
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0: AM 1300 and FM 94.3 The Legends. Coming up at the Bemidji Speedway this weekend, it is the Red River Valley Polars Association. There's going to be two-wheel drive and four-wheel drive trucks and so much more. This is happening on Saturday at the Speedway, so there is no racing this Sunday at the Bemidji Speedway. Cool stuff happening, though. It all starts Saturday. Registration closes at 4. Pit gates open at 1, and the show starts at 5. 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
9: Lows level off around 57 overnight under clear skies. Winds out of the southwest, 5 to 10 miles per hour. Bright sunshine expected again Thursday. Daytime highs approaching 84. Clear skies Thursday night. Lows dip down to about 63. And that's your forecast. I'm weatherology meteorologist Paul Frombly. Get the latest weather updates online at MinnesotaDailyWeather.com. Right now, 62.
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10: Seems the love I've known has always been the most destructive kind. 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Yesterday, when I was young, the taste of life was sweet as rain upon my tongue. I teased at life

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1: Fox News, I'm Sue Guzman. The House has passed a $95 billion budget proposal to fund the conflict in Iran, provide aid to U.S. farmers, and voting law changes connected with the Save America Voter ID Act. No Democrats voted for it. It comes after War Secretary Pete Hegseth announced this week that the Pentagon is running out of cash. It now heads to the Senate. The Pentagon launching a 12th night of strikes against Iran as President Trump issues fresh threats.
2: Trump now threatening to hit civilian infrastructure targets closer to the Iranian capital of Tehran. Writing on Truth Social, from this point forward, anytime the Islamic Republic of Iran shoots at a ship in the Strait of Hormuz, the United States will bomb and destroy one bridge or power plant.
1: Fox's Aisha Hosni. And Tropical Storm Bertha making landfall in southeast Louisiana, bringing heavy rains and the risk of flooding, winds 45 miles an hour. 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
7: Lows level off around 57 overnight under clear skies. Winds out of the southwest, 5 to 10 miles per hour. Bright sunshine expected again Thursday. Daytime highs approaching 84. Clear skies Thursday night. Lows dip down to about 63. And that's your forecast. I'm weatherology meteorologist Paul Frombly. Get the latest weather updates online at MinnesotaDailyWeather.com. Currently 61.
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6: North Country weather.
7: Lows level off around 57 overnight under clear skies. Winds out of the southwest, 5 to 10 miles per hour. Bright sunshine expected again Thursday. Daytime highs approaching 84. Clear skies Thursday night. Lows dip down to about 63. And that's your forecast. I'm weatherology meteorologist Paul Frombly. Get the latest weather updates online at MinnesotaDailyWeather.com. Currently 61.
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1: Fox News, I'm Sue Guzman. The House has passed a $95 billion budget proposal to fund the conflict in Iran, provide aid to U.S. farmers, and voting law changes connected with the Save America Voter ID Act. No Democrats voted for it. It comes after War Secretary Pete Hegseth announced this week that the Pentagon is running out of cash. It now heads to the Senate. The Pentagon launching a 12th night of strikes against Iran as President Trump issues fresh threats.
2: Trump now threatening to hit civilian infrastructure targets closer to the Iranian capital of Tehran. Writing on Truth Social, from this point forward, anytime the Islamic Republic of Iran shoots at a ship in the Strait of Hormuz, the United States will bomb and destroy one bridge or power plant.
1: Fox's Aisha Hosni. And Tropical Storm Bertha making landfall in southeast Louisiana, bringing heavy rains and the risk of flooding, winds 45 miles an hour. 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
9: North Country weather.
10: Lows level off around 57 overnight under clear skies. Winds out of the southwest, 5 to 10 miles per hour. Bright sunshine expected again Thursday. Daytime highs approaching 84. Clear skies Thursday night. Lows dip down to about 63. And that's your forecast. I'm weatherology meteorologist Paul Frombly. Get the latest weather updates online at MinnesotaDailyWeather.com. Currently 61.
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0: AM 1300 and FM 94.3 The Legends. Summer in the Northland means there's lots of things to do on the weekends. Coming up this weekend, the 42nd annual Black Duck Woodcarvers Festival. It runs all day Saturday, and definitely something you don't want to miss. And there is the 36th annual Lake George Blueberry Festival. That runs Friday through Sunday. Two huge events that are just amazing to attend in the summertime. Stick around, we'll get to the forecast on the way next on The Legends.
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4: North Country weather.
5: Lows level off around 57 overnight under clear skies. Winds out of the southwest, 5 to 10 miles per hour. Bright sunshine expected again Thursday. Daytime highs approaching 84. Clear skies Thursday night. Lows dip down to about 63. And that's your forecast. I'm weatherology meteorologist Paul Trombley. Get the latest weather updates online at MinnesotaDailyWeather.com. Currently 61.
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There's somebody home, still up waiting. 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And I can't say I've found any answers, but you listen

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1: Fox News, I'm Ted Linder. A Fox News poll shedding light on what Americans think of President Trump, the midterms, and economic growth.
2: A Fox News poll of over 1,000 U.S. voters finding if the November election was today, 53% would back the Democratic candidate in their House district, while 46% would back the Republican. The Democratic advantage comes as President Trump's approval rating stands at 39%, unchanged for the last 3 months.
1: Fox's Kristen Goodwin. And U.S. forces launching a 12th night of strikes against Iranian military targets.
3: We don't need the Hormuz Strait, but we do it because we have to do it, because we cannot let Iran have a nuclear weapon.
1: President Trump speaking at a rally in Georgia Wednesday. This is the Republican-led House adopting a $95 billion budget proposal. It would further fund the Iran war and other White House priorities. 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
6: Lows level off around 57 overnight under clear skies. Winds out of the southwest, 5 to 10 miles per hour. Bright sunshine expected again Thursday. Daytime highs approaching 84. Clear skies Thursday night. Lows dip down to about 63. And that's your forecast. I'm weatherology meteorologist Paul Frombly. Get the latest weather updates online at MinnesotaDailyWeather.com. Currently, it's 60 degrees.
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5: Lows level off around 57 overnight under clear skies. Winds out of the southwest, 5 to 10 miles per hour. Bright sunshine expected again Thursday. Daytime highs approaching 84. Clear skies Thursday night. Lows dip down to about 63. And that's your forecast. I'm weatherology meteorologist Paul Frombly. Get the latest weather updates online at MinnesotaDailyWeather.com. Currently, it's 60 degrees.
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1: 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A Fox News poll shedding light on what Americans think of President Trump, the midterms, and economic growth.
2: A Fox News poll of over 1,000 U.S. voters finding if the November election was today, 53% would back the Democratic candidate in their House district, while 46% would back the Republican. The Democratic advantage comes as President Trump's approval rating stands at 39%, unchanged for the last 3 months.
1: Fox's Kristen Goodwin. And U.S. forces launching a 12th night of strikes against Iranian military targets.
3: We don't need the Hormuz Strait, but we do it because we have to do it, because we cannot let Iran have a nuclear weapon.
1: President Trump speaking at a rally in Georgia Wednesday. This is the Republican-led House adopting a $95 billion budget proposal. It would further fund the Iran war and other White House priorities. 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
7: Lows level off around 57 overnight under clear skies. Winds out of the southwest, 5 to 10 miles per hour. Bright sunshine expected again Thursday. Daytime highs approaching 84. Clear skies Thursday night. Lows dip down to about 63. And that's your forecast. I'm weatherology meteorologist Paul Frombly. Get the latest weather updates online at MinnesotaDailyWeather.com. Currently, it's 60 degrees.
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0: 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Summer in the Northland means there's lots of things to do on the weekends. Coming up this weekend, the 42nd annual Black Duck Woodcarvers Festival. It runs all day Saturday, and definitely something you don't want to miss. And there is the 36th annual Lake George Blueberry Festival that runs Friday through Sunday. Two huge events that are just amazing to attend in the summertime. Stick around, we'll get to the forecast on the way next on The Legends.
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2: North Country weather.
3: Lows level off around 57 overnight under clear skies. Winds out of the southwest, 5 to 10 miles per hour. Bright sunshine expected again Thursday. Daytime highs approaching 84. Clear skies Thursday night. Lows dip down to about 63. And that's your forecast. I'm weatherology meteorologist Paul Frombly. Get the latest weather updates online at MinnesotaDailyWeather.com. Currently, it's 60 degrees.
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1: Fox News, I'm Sue Guzman. Another night of U.S. military strikes against Iranian military targets. Speaking in Georgia, President Trump claimed the U.S. does not need the Strait of Hormuz.
2: If you combine us and Venezuela, we have about 62% of the world's oil market. So we don't need straits. We don't need anything. We don't need the Hormuz Strait, but we do it because we have to do it, because we cannot let Iran have a nuclear weapon.
1: Communities across West Virginia inundated with floodwaters after torrential rains. Governor Patrick Morrisey declaring a state of emergency in dozens of counties.
3: Right now, we're in the phase of search and rescue. We remain in a position where we're looking to identify any individual who we might be able to save.
1: Hundreds of National Guard members have been deployed to the hardest hit areas. 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
7: Lows dip down to about 57 overnight under clear skies. Southwesterly winds 5 to 10 miles per hour. Bright sunshine expected again Thursday. Daytime highs approaching 84. Lows level off around 62. Thursday night, clear skies. And that's your forecast. I'm weatherology meteorologist Paul Frombly. Get the latest weather updates online at MinnesotaDailyWeather.com. Right now, 59.
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7: North Country weather.
8: Lows dip down to about 57 overnight under clear skies. Southwesterly winds 5 to 10 miles per hour. Bright sunshine expected again Thursday. Daytime highs approaching 84. Lows level off around 62. Thursday night, clear skies. And that's your forecast. I'm weatherology meteorologist Paul Frombly. Get the latest weather updates online at MinnesotaDailyWeather.com. Right now, 59.
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1: Fox News, I'm Sue Guzman. Another night of U.S. military strikes against Iranian military targets. Speaking in Georgia, President Trump claimed the U.S. does not need the Strait of Hormuz.
2: If you combine us and Venezuela, we have about 62% of the world's oil market. So we don't need straits. We don't need anything. We don't need the Hormuz Strait, but we do it because we have to do it, because we cannot let Iran have a nuclear weapon.
1: Communities across West Virginia inundated with floodwaters after torrential rains. Governor Patrick Morrisey declaring a state of emergency in dozens of counties.
3: Right now, we're in the phase of search and rescue. We remain in a position where we're looking to identify any individual who we might be able to save.
1: Hundreds of National Guard members have been deployed to the hardest hit areas. 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
11: Lows dip down to about 57 overnight under clear skies, southwesterly winds 5 to 10 miles per hour. Bright sunshine expected again Thursday, daytime highs approaching 84. Lows level off around 62. Thursday night, clear skies. And that's your forecast. I'm weatherology meteorologist Paul Trombley. Get the latest weather updates online at MinnesotaDailyWeather.com. Right now, 59.
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1: Back a few months ago, I was headlining a great big nightclub. And he put me up a couple of days early. I came in a couple of days early, and they put me up at what they call the Star Suite. Now, here I am, headliner in one of the biggest nightclubs in the country, and I wake up at 8 o'clock in the morning in this Star Suite all by myself. Yeah, that's what I said, aw. But I did what I've always done, man, to cheer myself up. I picked up my guitar, I sat down, I wrote me a little song. Now, this is how it feels to be alone at the top of the hill and trying to figure out why.

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0: 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Summer in the Northland means there's lots of things to do on the weekends. Coming up this weekend, the 42nd annual Black Duck Woodcarvers Festival. It runs all day Saturday, and definitely something you don't want to miss. And there is the 36th annual Lake George Blueberry Festival that runs Friday through Sunday. Two huge events that are just amazing to attend in the summertime. Stick around, we'll get to the forecast on the way next on The Legends.
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7: North Country weather. Lows dip down to about 57 overnight under clear skies, southwesterly winds 5 to 10 miles per hour. Bright sunshine expected again Thursday, daytime highs approaching 84. Lows level off around 62. Thursday night, clear skies. And that's your forecast. I'm weatherology meteorologist Paul Frombly. Get the latest weather updates online at MinnesotaDailyWeather.com. 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
1: Fox News, I'm Ted Linder. U.S. forces launching a 12th night of strikes against Iranian military targets, according to the Pentagon.
2: We don't need the Hormuz Strait, but we do it because we have to do it, because we cannot let Iran have a nuclear weapon.
1: President Trump speaking at a rally in Georgia Wednesday. This is the Republican-led House adopted a $95 billion budget proposal. It would further fund the Iran war and other White House priorities over objections from Democrats. And communities across West Virginia working to recover after severe flash flooding brought on by torrential rains began Tuesday. Governor Patrick Morrissey.
3: We are concerned about loss of life. We're not here to make any specific announcements pertaining to that. But we are concerned about that, and that's why all of our efforts remain focused on examining different streets and areas and situations so we can report things to the public.
1: A state of emergency declared for all 55 counties in the state. 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
7: Lows dip down to about 57 overnight under clear skies, southwesterly winds 5 to 10 miles per hour. Bright sunshine expected again Thursday, daytime highs approaching 84. Lows level off around 62. Thursday night, clear skies. And that's your forecast. I'm weatherology meteorologist Paul Frombly. Get the latest weather updates online at MinnesotaDailyWeather.com. Right now, 59.
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10: North Country weather.
11: Lows dip down to about 57 overnight under clear skies. Southwesterly winds 5 to 10 miles per hour. Bright sunshine expected again Thursday. Daytime highs approaching 84. Lows level off around 62. Thursday night, clear skies. And that's your forecast. I'm weatherology meteorologist Paul Trombley. Get the latest weather updates online at MinnesotaDailyWeather.com. 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
2: Fox News, I'm Ted Linder. U.S. forces launching a 12th night of strikes against Iranian military targets, according to the Pentagon.
3: We don't need the Hormuz Strait, but we do it because we have to do it because we cannot let Iran have a nuclear weapon.
2: President Trump speaking at a rally in Georgia Wednesday. This is the Republican-led House adopted a $95 billion budget proposal. It would further fund the Iran war and other White House priorities over objections from Democrats. And communities across West Virginia working to recover after severe flash flooding brought on by torrential rains began Tuesday. Governor Patrick Morrissey.
4: We are concerned about loss of life. We're not here to make any specific announcements pertaining to that. But we are concerned about that, and that's why all of our efforts remain focused on examining different streets and areas and situations so we can report things to the public.
2: A state of emergency declared for all 55 counties in the state. 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
9: Lows dip down to about 57 overnight under clear skies, southwesterly winds 5 to 10 miles per hour. Bright sunshine expected again Thursday, daytime highs approaching 84. Lows level off around 62. Thursday night, clear skies. And that's your forecast. I'm weatherology meteorologist Paul Frombly. Get the latest weather updates online at MinnesotaDailyWeather.com. Right now, 59.
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Now, you don't have to listen. Just keep doing what you do. She's only one more hurt away, boy, from walking out on you. But if you want to keep her, one thing you better know. 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

0: AM 1300 and FM 94.3 The Legends. Coming up at the Bemidji Speedway this weekend, it is the Red River Valley Polars Association. 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This is happening on Saturday at the Speedway, so there is no racing this Sunday at the Bemidji Speedway. Cool stuff happening, though. It all starts Saturday. Registration closes at 4, pit gates open at 1, and the show starts at 5. 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
7: Lows dip down to about 57 overnight under clear skies. Southwesterly winds 5 to 10 miles per hour. Bright sunshine expected again Thursday. Daytime highs approaching 84. Lows level off around 62. Thursday night, clear skies. And that's your forecast. I'm weatherology meteorologist Paul Frombly. Get the latest weather updates online at MinnesotaDailyWeather.com. Right now, 59.
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1: Fox News, I'm Sue Guzman. The Pentagon launching a 12th night of strikes against Iran as President Trump issues fresh threats.
2: Trump now threatening to hit civilian infrastructure targets closer to the Iranian capital of Tehran. Writing on Truth Social, from this point forward, anytime the Islamic Republic of Iran shoots at a ship in the Strait of Hormuz, the United States will bomb and destroy one bridge or power plant.
1: Fox's Aisha Hosni, a newly released Fox News poll shedding light on what Americans think of President Trump. The midterms and economic growth.
3: 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The Democratic advantage comes as President Trump's approval rating stands at 39%, unchanged for the last 3 months.
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11: 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Chip seal operations will start on Monday on several Beltrami County roads. Process involves applying a liquid emulsion to the road, adding small rock, rolling it in, finishing with another liquid emulsion to extend the road's life. 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It's important to reduce your speeds to prevent vehicle damage from loose rock. Roads being seal coated include County State Aid Highway 7, 11, 15, 27, 29, 30, 31, 43, 22, 33, and 307. Motorists urged to be cautious in work zones. More information, you can contact the Beltrami County Highway Department at 218-333-8173. Vendors urged to act quickly as the 42nd Annual Black Duck Woodcarvers Festival will be held this Saturday. Vendor layout map is being finalized and spots are limited. Interested vendors should register as soon as possible to secure your booth. Festival runs from 9 a.m. to 5 p.m. at the Black Duck Wayside Rest Park. Claim your spot now by commenting or sending a direct message to the Woodcarvers Festival Facebook page. These stories and more, MinnesotaDailyNews.com.
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13: Here's your weatherology forecast, brought to you by Ag Country. Bright sunshine expected today, with daytime highs approaching 84. Southwesterly winds 8 to 15 miles per hour. Lows level off around 62. Tonight, clear skies. That's your forecast. I'm weatherology meteorologist Paul Trombley. Get the latest weather updates online at MinnesotaDailyWeather.com. Right now, it's 59 degrees.
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6: Big John. Big John.
14: Every morning at the mine, you could see him arrive. He stood 6 foot six and weighed 245, kind of broad at the shoulder and narrow at the hip. And everybody knew you didn't give no lip to Big John.

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He didn't say much, he kind of quiet and shy. And if you spoke at all, you just said hi to Big John. Somebody said he came from New Orleans, where he got in a fight over a Cajun queen, and a crashing blow from a huge right hand sent a Louisiana fella to the promised land.

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Miners were praying and hearts beat fast, and everybody thought that they'd breathed their last, except John. Through the dust and the smoke of this man-made hell walked a giant of a man that the miners knew well, grabbed a sagging timber and gave out with a groan, and like a giant oak tree just stood there alone.

with all of his strength, he gave a mighty shove. Then a miner yelled out, "There's a light up above," and 20 men scrambled from a would-be grave. Now there's only one left down there to save Big John. With Jackson timbers, they started back down. Then came that rumble way down in the ground, and the smoke and gas belched out of that mine. Everybody knew it was the end of the line for Big John.

Now, they never reopened that worthless pit. They just placed a marble stand in front of it. These few words are written on that stand. At the bottom of this mine lies a big, big man. Big John.

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6: Here's your weatherology forecast, brought to you by Ag Country. Bright sunshine expected today, with daytime highs approaching 84. Southwesterly winds 8 to 15 miles per hour. Lows level off around 62. Tonight, clear skies. That's your forecast. I'm weatherology meteorologist Paul Trombley. Get the latest weather updates online at minnesotadailyweather.com. Right now, it's 59 degrees.
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2: Fox News, I'm Sue Gossman. The Pentagon launching a 12th night of strikes against Iran as President Trump issues fresh threats.
3: Trump now threatening to hit civilian infrastructure targets closer to the Iranian capital of Tehran. Writing on Truth Social, from this point forward, anytime the Islamic Republic of Iran shoots at a ship in the Strait of Hormuz, the United States will bomb and destroy one bridge or power plant.
2: Fox's Aisha Hosni, a newly released Fox News poll shedding light on what Americans think of President Trump. The midterms and economic growth.
4: 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The Democratic advantage comes as President Trump's approval rating stands at 39%, unchanged for the last 3 months.
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10: 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Chip seal operations will start on Monday on several Beltrami County roads. Process involves applying a liquid emulsion to the road, adding small rock, rolling it in, finishing with another liquid emulsion to extend the road's life. Drovers may see wet oil and loose rock during construction, so they should avoid driving on wet oil and follow pilot cars through the work zone. It's important to reduce your speeds to prevent vehicle damage from loose rock. Roads being seal coated include County State Aid Highway 7, 11, 15, 27, 29, 30, 31, 43, 22, 33, and 307. Motorists urged to be cautious in work zones. More information, you can contact the Beltrami County Highway Department at 218-333-8173. Vendors urged to act quickly as the 42nd Annual Black Duck Woodcarvers Festival will be held this Saturday. Vendor layout map is being finalized and spots are limited. Interested vendors should register as soon as possible to secure your booth. Festival runs from 9 a.m. to 5 p.m. at the Black Duck Wayside Rest Park. Claim your spot now by commenting or sending a direct message to the Woodcarvers Festival Facebook page. These stories and more, MinnesotaDailyNews.com.
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12: Here's your weatherology forecast, brought to you by Ag Country. Bright sunshine expected today, with daytime highs approaching 84. Southwesterly winds, 8 to 15 miles per hour. Lows level off around 62. Tonight, clear skies. That's your forecast. I'm weatherology meteorologist Paul Trombley. Get the latest weather updates online at MinnesotaDailyWeather.com. Right now, it's 59 degrees.
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14: Well, my daddy left home when I was 3, and he didn't leave much.
7: to Ma and me, just this old guitar and an empty bottle of booze. Now, I don't blame him because he run and hid, but the meanest thing that he ever did was before he left, he went and named me Sue. Well, he must have thought that it was quite a joke, and it got a lot of laughs from lots of folks. Seems I had to fight my whole life through. Some gal would giggle and I'd get red, and some guy'd laugh and I'd bust his head. I'll tell you, life ain't easy for a boy named Sue. Well, I grew up quick and I grew up mean. My fists got hard, my wits got keen. Roamed from town to town to hide my shame. But I made me a vow to the moon and stars, I'd search the honky-tonks and bars and kill that man that gave me that awful name. Well, it was Gatlinburg in mid-July, and I'd just hit town and my throat was dry. I thought I'd stop and have myself a groove at an old saloon on a street of mud. There at a table, dealing stud, sat the dirty mangy dog that named me Sue. Well, I knew that snake was my own sweet dad from a worn-out picture that my mother'd had. And I knew that scar on his cheek and his evil eye. He was big and bent and gray and old. And I looked at him and my blood ran cold. And I said, my name is Sue. How do you do? How are you gonna die? Yeah, that's what I told him. Well, I hit him hard right between the eyes and he went down, but to my surprise, come up with a knife and cut off a piece of my ear. But I busted a chair right across his teeth and we crashed through the wall and into the street, kicking and a gouging in the mud and the blood and the beard. I tell you, I've fought tougher men, but I really can't remember when. He kicked like a mule and he bit like a crocodile. I heard him laugh and then I heard him cuss and he went for his gun and I pulled mine first. He stood there looking at me and I saw him smile and he said, son, this world is rough and if a man's gonna make it, he's gotta be tough. And I know I wouldn't be there to help you along. So I give you that name and I said goodbye. I knew you'd have to get tough or die. And it's that name that helped to make you strong. Yeah. Said, now you just fought one hell of a fight, and I know you hate me, and you got the right to kill me now, and I wouldn't blame you if you do. But you ought to thank me before I die for the gravel in your guts and the spit in your eye, because I'm the that named you Sue. Yeah, what could I do? What could I do? I got all choked up and I threw down my gun, called him a paw and he called me a son, and I come away with a different point of view. And I think about him now and then, every time I try and every time I win. And if I ever have a son, I think I'm gonna name him Bill or George, anything but Sue. I still ain't that man.
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0: 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Coming up at the Bemidji Speedway this weekend, it is the Red River Valley Polars Association. There's going to be two-wheel drive and four-wheel drive trucks and so much more. This is happening on Saturday at the Speedway, so there is no racing this Sunday at the Bemidji Speedway. Cool stuff happening, though. It all starts Saturday. Registration closes at 4. Pit gates open at 1, and the show starts at 5. 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
4: Here's your weatherology forecast, brought to you by Ag Country. Bright sunshine expected today, with daytime highs approaching 84. Southwesterly winds 8 to 15 miles per hour. Lows level off from 62. Tonight, clear skies. That's your forecast. I'm weatherology meteorologist Paul Trombley. Get the latest weather updates online at minnesotadailyweather.com. Right now, it's 59 degrees.
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2: Fox News, I'm CJ Papa. The U.S. military is not letting up, pounding Iran for a dozen straight nights.
3: CENTCOM says these strikes were once again focused on degrading Iran's ability to threaten vessels in the Strait of Hormuz. The Iranians have also released new statements over the past 24 hours, with the country's top negotiator, Mohammad Khalibov, saying on X, if our security is not ensured, no infrastructure will be safe.
2: Fox's Trey Yinks in Tel Aviv. Speaking in the Philippines, Secretary of State Marco Rubio says Iran is begging the U.S. to make a deal, but
4: the problem with Iran is every time they make a deal, the people that are in charge there, they either break it or they want to change it. So it looks like they're not ready to make a deal, so they're going to continue to pay a price.
2: Eastern Texas could be the next target for Tropical Storm Bertha for a second landfall at some point today. 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
7: 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Told you earlier this summer, but two women from Bemidji, Nay Alamano and Ruth Sherman, received the Dennis Walter Memorial Award at the Minnesota Volunteer Association's Active in Disaster Conference. It's for their exceptional efforts in helping the community recover from the severe storms in June of 2025. MNVOAD is a group that helps with disaster recovery. Alamano and Sherman played key roles in coordinating support for individuals and families affected by the storm. They stayed informed about community needs and connected organizations with those requiring shelter, food, and repairs. Park Rapids School Board introduced Jamie Wolf as the new director of special education. Takes over for Eva Pohl, who retired. Park Rapids area schools have joined the Freshwater Education District, or FED, as an associate member. FED, located in Wadena, serves 12 school districts and has a Level 4 special education program with 44 students. Wolf mentioned that their staff grows from 160 to nearly 500 during summer services. 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
9: With sunny skies for today, we'll see a high temperature at about 84. Southwest winds 5 to 15. Clear to partly cloudy tonight, low near 62. And then on Friday with some sunshine, there's a chance for a late day storm, high of 86. Scattered storms Friday night, 66, 89 Saturday. And that's your forecast. I'm weatherology meteorologist Paul Frombly. Get the latest weather updates online at minnesotadailyweather.com.
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5: North Country Weather.
6: With sunny skies for today, we'll see a high temperature at about 84. Southwest winds 5 to 15. Clear to partly cloudy tonight, low near 62. And then on Friday with some sunshine, there's a chance for a late day storm, high of 86. Scattered storms Friday night, 66, 89 Saturday. And that's your forecast. I'm weatherology meteorologist Paul Trombley. Get the latest weather updates online at MinnesotaDailyWeather.com.
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0: day for the grains as weather concerns, Black Sea tensions, and higher crude oil prices combined to push the futures sharply higher. Wheat again leading the rally. Corn and soybeans also posting some solid gains yesterday. Northern Crops Marketing and Investments President Brad Paulson says the biggest driver continues to be the escalating tensions between Russia and Ukraine.
1: Yeah, we got two wars going on here on two different fronts. The Ukraine-Russia war, supposedly anything's not being loaded off the Black Sea right now anymore. No ships are moving. And, you know, supposedly they're going after each other's grain loading facilities, too. So the question is, how long is that going to be out? And where are those people going to get wheat that already purchased it from those guys for later delivery? It's a big question. And then the Iranian war is heating up again, too, as it has the last week or so. That's got the energy market quite firm, too. Crude oil up $2.60 a barrel. Products up 1 to 3 cents today. So that's the other catalyst. But the big catalyst today was the weather, as the noon maps were a little bit drier and warmer going forward.
0: Northern Crops Marketing and Investments President Brad Paulson. September corn finishing 9.25 cents higher yesterday. December corn up 9.5. Soybeans, another strong session. August up 13.5. November adding 16.25. Wheat, though, big time gains. September KC wheat climbing 30.5 cents. Chicago up 27.75. Minneapolis up 24.75. Wheat market continuing to react to that uncertainty surrounding the grain shipments through the Black Sea. Weather, another key market influence. Forecasters calling for heat to build back up into portions of the Corn Belt. While some areas expected to receive beneficial rainfall, traders remain focused on the overall production outlook. Corn futures extending the gains in overnight trade. December corn up 3.25 here early. Traders continue evaluating crop conditions across the Corn Belt. A weekly EIA report offered another supportive signal, ethanol production increasing to 1.09 million barrels per day, up from 1.04 million the previous week. Soybeans building, November futures trading about 3 cents higher in the overnight. And in wheat, KC giving back just a fraction of the rally, while Chicago modestly higher, Minneapolis nearly unchanged here this morning. Reporting Agriculture's Business, you're listening to the Red River Farm Network.
2: This is Corn Matters, an update from the Minnesota Corn Growers Association. We're joined by Minnesota Corn Growers Association Director Dana Allen Tully. Fresh off a trip to Washington, D.C., Allen Tully says the top priority is getting year-round E15 across the finish line in the Senate, along with a new farm bill.
3: We really need the Senate to go ahead and take those up and get them across the finish line. And then we were talking about, you know, market demand, so whether that's maritime fuels and sustainable aviation fuel, as well as bio-based product. We need strong export markets. Same thing on that demand front. The negotiations for USMCA, Mexico and Canada take up almost 87% of Minnesota's corn export market. And so it's really important that we maintain that relationship.
2: Allen Tully was also elected to the National Corn Growers Association Board of Directors, representing Minnesota corn farmers at the national level. The mission of the Minnesota Corn Growers Association is to identify and promote opportunities for corn growers. That's because corn matters.
4: Thursday, July 23rd. Good morning. Time for livestock markets here on the Red River Farm Network. We saw plenty of weakness yesterday ahead of the cattle on feed report due out tomorrow. Analysts from Wall Street Journal anticipating that the report will show an uptick in cattle inventories by an average of 2.2%. The marketings, more than newly placed animals on lots, are expected to drop, according to those analysts that were surveyed. August live cattle closing 347 down, 223.20. October live cattle 402 lower at 219.20. The feeder cattle continuing to go lower and lower. August feeder cattle 837 lower at 341.17. September down 877 at 336.20. The hogs, the August contract, a nickel down 101.45. October 22 higher at 88.15. Through the day, there was some small movement of cattle out of Iowa, 232 live, 375 dressed, not enough for any sort of a trend to be established. Bids of 228 live in Kansas, 230 live, and 365 dressed seen in Nebraska yesterday. But the feedlots, they passed on those offers. Asking prices are at $3.75 in eastern Nebraska, but again, not well established. The Sioux Falls regional sale at Worthing, South Dakota, the slaughter cattle auction yesterday. Compared to last week, slaughter steers 8 to 10 bucks higher. Demand pretty decent for those larger loads of heavier cattle on offer. Choice 2 to 3 is in at that $2.46 money. In the box beef quotes, choice carcasses, $3.60, $3.50, down $3.41. Selects $3.66, lower $3.50, $3.57. We're just shy of 13 bucks in the spread between the choice and select offerings. At Hub City Livestock, Aberdeen, almost 2,300 head. Compared to their last sale 2 weeks ago, steers 9 to 950, 5 lower, 950 to almost 1,100 pounds, 10 to 15 down. Those yearlings, 980 for an average weight, 299.50 to 328.75 at Aberdeen. The Northern Livestock Video Auction, it was their summertime classic over the past 3 days. Earlier in the week, demand was called good to very good, but by the end of the day yesterday, demand tapering off, higher corn prices, one of the challenges. For the feeder cattle in the north central states, including the Dakotas, there were almost 1,400 head. August delivery at 928 for an average weight, 355 to 376. Some 2,700 head for September delivery, 973 for an average weight, 347 to 358. Again, the Northern Livestock Video Auction. Iowa Southern Minnesota hogs, a weighted average of 101.47, $1.07 higher. And in the dairy markets, Class 3 milk, August 35 better. 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
4: 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I'm Don Wick, along with Jamie Dickerman and Chloe Wadd. Today brings another warm summer day with plenty of sunshine and afternoon highs pushing into the 80s. The heat builds even more tomorrow, with highs reaching the upper 80s to low 90s. A few thunderstorms possible tomorrow evening. Some could be severe. The hottest weather arrives this weekend. High temperatures on Saturday and Sunday expected to be in the 90s, some locations nearing 100 degrees.
0: The second day of the Wheat Quality Council's Spring Wheat and Durham Tour finished with an average yield estimate of 48.1 bushels per acre. That's up from the 46.2 bushel average in 2025. Crop scouts will be in eastern North Dakota and a few counties in northwest Minnesota today before wrapping up this afternoon in Fargo.
9: The Wheat Quality Council Spring Wheat Tour is providing another early look at North Dakota's crop while bringing together representatives from across the wheat industry. Interim Executive Director Sean Finney says this year's crop has generally met expectations despite some signs of heat and dryness.
10: The yield projections are looking actually pretty good. A few bushels lower than what we had last year, but overall the crop looks really good. There have been some signs of some slight drought and a little bit of disease, whether it's bacterial leaf streak and a little bit of fusarium. But other than that, the wheat looks really good and exactly what we expect. Very average crop for North Dakota. The one thing that is different from last year is that the amount of acres of planted wheat are down. At least that's what's projected. So the total number of acres is down, and then the yields might be very similar or slightly less than last year.
9: Finney says that annual tour does much more than generate yield estimates.
10: The yield projections, but also a way for education. We have people from all over the industry here. We have millers, bakers, researchers at universities, and as well as the government researchers. We also have foreign users of wheat. We have people from Mexico that are millers in Mexico that are here looking at the crop. And Mexico is the number one importer of U.S. wheat, so it's great to have that market being represented and looking at wheat up here. So it's just a great way for U.S. wheat to be represented both domestically and internationally.
5: Dry weather has been one of the biggest takeaways from this year's Wheat Quality Council Tour. National Wheat Foundation Executive Director Ann Osborne says fields generally avoided major disease pressure.
11: You know, good conditions, but drier than I've ever seen it. You know, usually when you stop and look at a wheat field at 8:30 in the morning, you're going to get dew and wet shoes and sometimes muddy shoes. And this year, we didn't get wet or mud on anything, so it was a little different that way. And a good thing about that would be no disease to speak of, maybe a little bit. One of the fields had some scab, but not really much more disease than we would be used to seeing if it was more moist. So you get the good with the bad. But our yield was around 50, which is more than the pink route last year.
5: Osborne says the tour also provides an opportunity to encourage participation in the National Wheat Yield Contest, which is expanding opportunities for Durham growers.
11: The National Wheat Yield Contest, we're changing our categories up for 2027. So right now, this year for 26, people are entering, and spring wheat growers can still enter till the end of July. So I'm really encouraging people to enter the contest as spring wheat growers, irrigated or dryland. But in 2027 contest, we're going to have categories that are more aligned with our quality component of the contest, and Durham is becoming its own category. So I'm excited about offering that to the Durham growers in the area.
5: Spring wheat growers have until the end of July to enter this year's National Wheat Yield Contest.
0: The House approved a budget bill with a slim 2-vote margin. This provision includes $12 billion in farm assistance. The House has another vote this morning before heading to the door for their traditional August recess. They'll be back in their home districts until the end of August.
9: U.S. Custom Harvesters are making the case for its members to receive part of the $12 billion in farm assistance. The USCHI members said farmers often have access to crop insurance or disaster assistance when there are crop losses. However, Custom Harvesters lose contracted work and revenue with no safety net. They're asking for $250 million in targeted farm relief.
5: House Ag Committee Chair Glenn G.T. Thompson's Ag Workforce Bill is facing opposition from within his own party. Thompson's bill would expand the H-2A visa program. It also calls for a temporary legal path for immigrant farm workers. Political reports members of the Conservative Freedom Caucus are pushing back on that Thompson proposal. This is the Red River Farm Network.
12: I'm Mark Oppel.
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17: With sunny skies for today, we'll see a high temperature at about 84. Southwest winds 5 to 15. Clear to partly cloudy tonight. Low near 62. And then on Friday with some sunshine, there's a chance for a late day storm. High of 86. Scattered storms Friday night, 66. 89 Saturday. And that's your forecast. I'm weatherology meteorologist Paul Trombley. Get the latest weather updates online at MinnesotaDailyWeather.com. Right now, 58.
18: The Legends.
0: War between Russia and Ukraine are creating new uncertainty for agricultural markets. Global Commodity Analytics President Mike Zuzulo says geopolitical tensions are affecting everything from grain prices to fuel costs, making it even more important for farmers to stay on top of marketing and input decisions.
18: Watch the policy and watch the biodiesel demand domestically, because that's going to play a greater role in terms of whether we can sustain these prices in soybeans or not. But it's also watch these two major straits, the Strait of Hormuz, the Kerch Strait, the most intensive areas, arguably, for commodities in the whole world. I mean, Russia is the number one exporter of wheat and number two exporter of diesel.
0: Zuzulo says producers should consider protecting themselves against additional input cost increases before prices move even higher.
18: I just got done locking in diesel for fall needs with clients and subscribers last week. Why? In part because of that, but in part because where does this end with Iran? I'd rather be covered on the downside than have to worry about how high is, especially if I'm fighting more fertilizer prices like I was earlier this year.
0: Zuzulo says today's global marketplace reacts quickly to geopolitical events, making risk management and timely marketing decisions increasingly important for farmers.
9: Farmland values in the eight Midwestern states covered by Ag Country, Farm Credit Services, Farm Credit Services of America, and Frontier Farm Credit increased nearly 2% during the first 6 months of this year. Cropland values increased 3.5% in South Dakota, 1.2% in Minnesota, and a fraction of 1% in North Dakota. Inventories are limited, which supports the market. Sales actively down nearly 70% from where it was in 2025 in Minnesota, down 45% in North Dakota, and 11% in North Dakota.
4: Wheat stem maggot is present in about 68% of the wheat fields surveyed in North Dakota and western Minnesota. According to today's NDSU Crop and Pest Report, grasshopper nymphs are reported in 60% of the fields scouted, with another 20% dealing with adult grasshoppers. Weekly scouting is recommended given the hot, dry conditions. Soybean aphid populations remain low. The report said the current weather pattern is not favorable for corn borer development. However, the pest was detected in 5 of the 9 trap sites in southeastern North Dakota.
0: The risk of white mold in soybeans remains low to moderate in North Dakota. The NDSU Crop and Pest Report said northern portions of the state have seen more timely rains, keeping the white mold risk high. Fungicide applications are recommended in those high-risk areas where soybeans are still flowering. Dry beans are flowering and susceptible to white mold.
9: The North Dakota Beef Commission is taking its beef education efforts to the University of North Dakota. Through the University Sports Nutrition Program, student athletes are learning how beef fits into healthy performance diet while also gaining hands-on grilling experience. North Dakota Beef Commission Executive Director Nicole Wardner says the program is designed to teach athletes how to build balanced meals with the beef as the foundation.
19: We know that beef is a complete protein, and it has all of the amino acids that you need to be able to satisfy what your body needs to function. And when we're talking about performance athletes, it has all of the things that they need to perform at a higher level. But we don't just promote beef. We also promote a balanced plate and making sure that they have all of the things that are necessary for them to compete at a high level. And we know that by teaching them at this age range, where they are building their preferences and their likes and dislikes for different food palates, that if we can make them be beef eaters, we're then going to create lifelong beef eaters who then will become parents who will feed beef to their kids.
9: The event also includes the grilling demonstration, featuring a variety of beef cuts from premium steaks to value options.
19: We're going to do a whole bunch of different things. Actually, in June, we participated in a national campaign, an educational campaign called Girls Who Grill. And we're going to do a mini version of that with the women's basketball team. So we're going to empower them to stand at the grill and show them that it's not as intimidating. We're going to provide a bunch of recipes that are Beef It's What's for Dinner approved and created. And we're going to show them different grills that they can grill on. We're going to do bigger cuts of beef, like a tri-tip and a picanha. We're also going to do thinner cuts of beef, like a flank and a skirt. And then we're going to do some value-added cuts.
9: Warner says the programs like this are funded through the beef checkoff dollars and give producers an opportunity to connect. This is the Red River Farm Network.
20: It's time for the Minnesota Beef Update. The new chair of the Minnesota Beef Council, Mike Landit of Walnut Grove has a recap of their meetings held last week.
21: Cattlemen's had their quarterly meeting, and the Minnesota Beef Council had their annual meeting and their first quarterly meeting of the new year for us. Our Beef Council year, fiscal year, starts on July 1st. 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We just went through and saw how close everything came to budget, and staff does a great job, and they hit it pretty close, so they did a great job. Priorities at the Beef Council: promotion and education for both consumers and producers. So we have research and work that, you know, educates our producers on things they can do, the BQA, the beef quality assurance, and those things on the producer side. And we also do a lot of education for consumers.
20: The Beef Update, brought to you by the Minnesota Beef Council and Minnesota State Cattlemen's Association.
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0: hotter temperatures are going to be returning to the northern plains and upper Midwest. And unfortunately for folks in Montana and the western Dakotas, it's going to be brutally hot soon. I'm meteorologist Drew Lerner for the Red River Farm Network. We do expect those temperatures in the far northwestern plains to already begin to heat up over 100 degrees on Friday, and we'll expect to see the hottest weather to occur over the course of the weekend, when temperatures of 105 to 113 degrees will be possible. And that, again, is mostly outside our listening area, but we will get involved with the heat as well. We do expect to see the temperatures on Friday afternoon warming back into the 90s, except in west central and southern Minnesota and southeastern parts of South Dakota, where some 80s are still expected to occur. But that's just the beginning of this game. We're going to be seeing temperatures in the 90s to 106 degrees occurring on Saturday, and even hotter and near and to the west of the Missouri River in South Dakota. And most of southwest and west central parts of North Dakota will be hotter too. Now, Sunday, we'll expect the temperatures to peak out in the eastern parts of the Dakotas. We'll look for upper 90s to 106 degrees to be common throughout our listening area. Again, hottest to the west of the Red River, and we'll expect to see the temperatures Monday and Tuesday mostly running in the 90s. As we get out towards the middle of next week, maybe, just maybe, we could see a couple of upper 80-degree readings, but it will still be very warm to hot, and I don't see any good reason for it to cool down in a significant manner. As far as the rain potential is concerned, there isn't a lot of that either, and it's going to continue to be a dry, biased environment, even though we do have a risk of a few showers and storms possibly occurring in parts of the region. Now, South Dakota, especially south central and southeastern South Dakota, will be more favored for getting some kind of rain to occur. And this will probably take place as we go forward into the evening and overnight tonight. But most of our listening area will not be impacted by that. Certainly the Yankton and Sioux Falls, South Dakota area will. And some locally strong thunderstorms will be possible in that area. For the rest of us, though, the first opportunity for rain may be Friday night going into Saturday morning in the eastern part of North Dakota and northwestern sections of Minnesota. And we could see some totals running a couple tenths to three quarters of an inch and something a little bit more. Outside of that, we'll have to wait another few days before the next opportunity for rain and thunderstorm activity will begin to build up into the region once again. And that will probably occur early to midweek next week. For the Red River Farm Network, I'm meteorologist Drew Lerner.
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8: With sunny skies for today, we'll see a high temperature at about 84. Southwest winds 5 to 15. Clear to partly cloudy tonight. Low near 62. And then on Friday with some sunshine, there's a chance for a late day storm. High of 86. Scattered storms Friday night, 66. 89 Saturday. And that's your forecast. I'm weatherology meteorologist Paul Trombley. Get the latest weather updates online at MinnesotaDailyWeather.com. Right now, 58.
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10: This has been the Agricultural Law and Tax Report. I'm Roger McOwen.
11: Welcome to Inside Agriculture on the Red River Farm Network. A bipartisan group of former farm leaders have sent a letter to House and Senate Ag Committee leadership warning the lawmakers about the severity of the farm crisis. The letter said farm bankruptcies are on the rise, farm input costs continue to escalate, and U.S. ag exports are down. It calls for a bipartisan effort to address the challenges facing farmers and ranchers. 45 ag leaders signed the letter, including former National Farmers Union presidents Leland Swenson and Roger Johnson, National Corn Grower Association past president Harold Woolley, United Soybean Board past chair Vanessa Coomer, and former USDA chief economist Joseph Glauber.
12: RCAF USA calling for changes in U.S. trade policy to reduce the nation's reliance on imported beef.
9: CEO Bill Bullard says increasing imports over the past several decades have reduced opportunities for American cattle producers while making the country more dependent on foreign supplies.
12: If we go back a little over a generation ago to 1980, for example, only about 11% of the beef consumed in America was sourced from foreign countries. Today, we've more than doubled that percentage. About 22% of the beef consumed in America is beef from any one of the 20 countries that we now import from, including Argentina, Brazil, Costa Rica, Mexico, Canada, Australia, New Zealand. There are 20 countries that we are now sourcing beef, and that has displaced domestic production here and has caused us to have an increased dependency on these foreign countries. There could be geopolitical problems that could disrupt the supply chain.
9: Bullard says the effects have extended beyond the ranch.
12: We actually lost over 50% of all the cattle producers that were in business just over a generation ago are gone today. And with them, they took about 9.5 million mother cows from our U.S. cattle herd. And when the cattle industry began to contract, we soon saw an important integral part of our supply chain, and that is the feedlot sector, begin to contract at an alarming pace. We've lost 86,000 independent feedlots, primarily family-scale feedlots across the country. So the industry is becoming highly concentrated and highly centralized.
9: RCAF USA argues policies that strengthen domestic cattle production would improve the nation's food security while reducing dependence on imported beef supplies.
11: Checking markets, we have Minneapolis wheat a half cent lower for September, 728.5. Chicago wheat, December, gains 3.75. Hard red winter wheat, September, 1.25 higher. We're higher in corn, September, 3.5 better. 465.5, new crop gains 4.25. August soybeans, 1241.75, 8.75 cents higher. New crop soybeans, 8.5 higher. On the farm calendar, North Dakota State Fair continuing in Minot, Minnesota. They have their FFA Day at the Saints at the ball game coming up on Sunday. That'll be the CHS Field in St. Paul, 2 o'clock Sunday afternoon. Have a great day. Thanks for listening. 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
2: Trump administration signs a deal with Saudi Arabia to develop nuclear power using American companies' reactors and fuel. Secretary of State Marco Rubio.
3: Any agreement that we would make on civil nuclear energy with Saudi Arabia or any other country is going to have safeguards in place to ensure that those cannot ever be turned into a weapons program.
2: The deal needs congressional approval. It's been 12 straight nights of airstrikes in Iran.
4: This follows a new warning from President Trump on Wednesday when he posted to True Social saying, from this point forward, anytime the Islamic Republic of Iran shoots at a ship in the Strait of Hormuz, whether it be by missile, rocket, drone, or any other device or weapon, the United States will bomb and destroy one bridge or power plant. While no vessels were attacked in the Strait overnight, a Saudi-owned oil tanker was targeted in the Red Sea by Houthi forces in Yemen.
2: It's Fox's Trey Yingst. Oil prices are up about 4% today. 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
11: 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Dave Trinan, member of the Monaga School Board, proposed a policy that restricts sports participation based on biological sex at birth. He was contacted by Christine Bronson from ISD First Aid, which is a network focused on improving education in Minnesota. ISD First Aid is seeking five school districts to back a petition that states biological males should only play male sports. Biological females should only play female sports. Trinan mentioned that he would sign the petition with the board's approval. Athletics Activities Director John Hedstrom explained the process for changing the current Minnesota State High School League policy, which allows cross-gender participation. Board members discussed their support and awareness of ISD First Aid's agenda. Wildfire smoke is becoming more common in Minnesota during the summer, with 12 to 16 smoky days expected each year. Sarah Lacker of the Minnesota Pollution Control Agency discussed the health risks of wildfire smoke, highlighting that it contains toxic gases and harmful particles known as PM2.5. Particles can reach deep into the lungs and cause inflammation and stress, leading to lung and heart disease over time. These stories and more, MinnesotaDailyNews.com. 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With us, you're a member. 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
12: North Country Weather.
13: With sunny skies for today, we'll see a high temperature at about 84. Southwest winds 5 to 15. clear to partly cloudy tonight. Low near 62. And then on Friday with some sunshine, there's a chance for a late day storm. High of 86. Scattered storms Friday night, 66, 89 Saturday. And that's your forecast. I'm weatherology meteorologist Paul Trombley. Get the latest weather updates online at minnesotadailyweather.com. Right now, 59.
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7: North Country weather.
8: With sunny skies for today, we'll see a high temperature at about 84. Southwest winds 5 to 15. Clear to partly cloudy tonight. Low near 62. And then on Friday with some sunshine, there's a chance for a late day storm. High of 86. Scattered storms Friday night, 66, 89 Saturday. And that's your forecast. I'm weatherology meteorologist Paul Trombley. Get the latest weather updates online at MinnesotaDailyWeather.com. Right now, 59.
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0: 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Temperatures start warming now into the weekend. We could be back into the low to mid 90s by the weekend. Be in the know with what MyNature has in store for whatever your outdoor plans are at MinnesotaDailyWeather.com.
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2: Trump administration signs a deal with Saudi Arabia to develop nuclear power using American companies' reactors and fuel, Secretary of State Marco Rubio.
3: Any agreement that we would make on civil nuclear energy with Saudi Arabia or any other country is going to have safeguards in place to ensure that those cannot ever be turned into a weapons program.
2: The deal needs congressional approval. It's been 12 straight nights of airstrikes in Iran.
4: This follows a new warning from President Trump on Wednesday when he posted to Truth Social saying, from this point forward, anytime the Islamic Republic of Iran shoots at a ship in the Strait of Hormuz, whether it be by missile, rocket, drone, or any other device or weapon, the United States will bomb and destroy one bridge or power plant. While no vessels were attacked in the Strait overnight, a Saudi-owned oil tanker was targeted in the Red Sea by Houthi forces in Yemen.
2: It's Fox's Trey Yingst. Oil prices are up about 4% today. 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
0: 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Dave Trinan, member of the Monaga School Board, proposed a policy that restricts sports participation based on biological sex at birth. He was contacted by Christine Bronson from ISD First Aid, which is a network focused on improving education in Minnesota. ISD First Aid is seeking five school districts to back a petition that states biological males should only play male sports. Biological females should only play female sports. Trinan mentioned that he would sign the petition with the board's approval. Athletics Activities Director John Hedstrom explained the process for changing the current Minnesota State High School League policy, which allows cross-gender participation. Board members discussed their support and awareness of ISD First Aid's agenda. Wildfire smoke is becoming more common in Minnesota during the summer, with 12 to 16 smoky days expected each year. Sarah Lacker of the Minnesota Pollution Control Agency discussed the health risks of wildfire smoke, highlighting that it contains toxic gases and harmful particles known as PM2.5. Particles can reach deep into the lungs and cause inflammation and stress, leading to lung and heart disease over time. These stories and more, MinnesotaDailyNews.com. MinnesotaDailyWeather.com forecast from Gaslin Garage Door. If you can't get the garage door up, call Gaslin Garage Door, 556-1517. That's Gaslin Garage Door.
10: North Country weather.
11: With sunny skies for today, we'll see a high temperature at about 84. Southwest winds 5 to 15. clear to partly cloudy tonight. Low near 62. And then on Friday with some sunshine, there's a chance for a late day storm. High of 86. Scattered storms Friday night, 66, 89 Saturday. And that's your forecast. I'm weatherology meteorologist Paul Trombley. Get the latest weather updates online at minnesotadailyweather.com. Right now, 59.
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0: 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It's a tractor pull. This Bemidji Speedway will host the Red River Valley Pullers Association. 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We'll see you at Bemidji Speedway. 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
3: North Country weather.
4: With sunny skies for today, we'll see a high temperature at about 84. Southwest winds 5 to 15. Clear to partly cloudy tonight. Low near 62. And then on Friday with some sunshine, there's a chance for a late day storm. High of 86. Scattered storms Friday night, 66. 89 Saturday. And that's your forecast. I'm weatherology meteorologist Paul Trombley. Get the latest weather updates online at MinnesotaDailyWeather.com. Right now, 59.
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1: Fox News, I'm CJ Papa. The U.S. bombs Iran for a 12th straight night. Fox's Jackie Heinrich at the White House.
2: The president is responding to Iran's refusal to relinquish its nuclear ambitions with escalation. Iran's foreign minister vowed retaliation, an eye for an eye.
1: As Secretary of State Marco Rubio responding.
3: The president's policy is a head for an eye. I mean, honestly, that's what it's going to be. I mean, they will pay a very heavy price.
1: He's in the Philippines, where he met with his Russian counterpart about Russia's war in Ukraine.
3: In order to end this war, will require something that both Russia and Ukraine can agree to.
1: A secretary says the president most cares about that people stop dying. Gas ticking up 3 cents overnight. For a gallon regular, landing at $4.09. That from AAA, it's up 15 cents from a week ago. 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
9: 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Cass County is asking for public feedback on an environmental assessment worksheet for the Waterside Estates General Development Plan in Fairview Township. The proposed project covers about 115 acres and aims to create 68 residential lots, along with utilities and roads. The environmental assessment worksheet's purpose is to provide information for future permitting decisions, not to approve or deny the project. We'll help determine if future environmental studies are necessary and suggest ways to reduce any negative impacts. Comments can be submitted through August 20th. Walker Hackensack Akeley School will hold a special election this fall with two questions on the ballot regarding a proposed operating referendum. Question one will not raise taxes and allow the district to receive $637,000 in new revenue from seasonal property owners. Question two would total $1.018 million and would raise taxes, increasing costs for homeowners based on their property value. Board also discussed long-term facility plans, co-op agreements for wrestling and girls soccer, and accepted donations. Next school board meeting is August 10th. These stories and more, MinnesotaDailyNews.com. 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
11: With sunny skies for today, we'll see a high temperature at about 84. Southwest winds 5 to 15. Clear to partly cloudy tonight, low near 62. And then on Friday with some sunshine, there's a chance for a late day storm, high of 86. Scattered storms Friday night, 66, 89 Saturday. And that's your forecast. I'm weatherology meteorologist Paul Trombley. Get the latest weather updates online at minnesotadailyweather.com. Right now, 63.
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9: With sunny skies for today, we'll see a high temperature at about 84. Southwest winds 5 to 15. Clear to partly cloudy tonight, low near 62. And then on Friday with some sunshine, there's a chance for a late day storm, high of 86. Scattered storms Friday night, 66, 89 Saturday. And that's your forecast. I'm weatherology meteorologist Paul Trombley. Get the latest weather updates online at MinnesotaDailyWeather.com. Right now, 63.
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2: Fox News, I'm CJ Papa. The U.S. bombs Iran for a 12th straight night. Fox's Jackie Heinrich at the White House.
3: The president is responding to Iran's refusal to relinquish its nuclear ambitions with escalation. Iran's foreign minister vowed retaliation, an eye for an eye.
2: Secretary of State Marco Rubio responding.
4: The president's policy is a head for an eye. I mean, honestly, that's what it's going to be. I mean, they will pay a very heavy price.
2: He's in the Philippines, where he met with his Russian counterpart about Russia's war in Ukraine.
4: In order to end this war, will require something that both Russia and Ukraine can agree to.
2: A secretary says the president most cares about that people stop dying. Gas ticking up 3 cents overnight for a gallon regular, landing at $4.09. That from AAA, it's up 15 cents from a week ago. 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

0: Good morning. I'm Jamie Dickerman with a market update on the Red River Farm Network. December corn is up again for the fifth consecutive day. Crude oil futures surging after the Iran-backed Houthi rebels claim to have hit two Saudi oil tankers in the Red Sea. Weather in both the U.S. and in Western Europe continues to be mostly bullish. Warmer weather returns in the U.S. over the next few weeks, extending past July 28th. Soybean products on the move higher again. Soy meal has jumped to the highest level since mid-May, and November beans have a new contract high, eclipsing the old high set 4 years ago. The outlook for more extreme weather in the northern plains and upper Midwest, along with more China buying rumors, have combined to rally the soy complex sharply higher. Wheat market starting off mixed today, taking a little break from the sharp rally this week. Minneapolis spot futures just slightly lower following 10 consecutive higher closes. Looking at those numbers now, the Minneapolis wheat September is down one at 728. December Chicago down 0.75 cents at 722. And September Kansas City down 3.5 at 760.5. Sep corn is up 2.25, 464. Dease corn is up 2.75, 487.75. August soybeans up 5.75, 1239. November up 7, 1246.25. Dow Jones Industrial Average is down 463 points, 51,755. Reporting Agriculture's Business, this is the Red River Farm Network.
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3: North Country Weather. With sunny skies for today, we'll see a high temperature at about 84. Southwest winds 5 to 15. Clear to partly cloudy tonight. Low near 62. And then on Friday with some sunshine, there's a chance for a late day storm. High of 86. Scattered storms Friday night, 66. 89 Saturday. And that's your forecast. I'm weatherology meteorologist Paul Frombly. Get the latest weather updates online at MinnesotaDailyWeather.com. Right now, 63.
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0: 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Gene Watson got the memories to burn. 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
12: With sunny skies for today, we'll see a high temperature at about 84. Southwest winds 5 to 15. Clear to partly cloudy tonight, low near 62. And then on Friday with some sunshine, there's a chance for a late day storm, high of 86. Scattered storms Friday night, 66, 89 Saturday. And that's your forecast. I'm weatherology meteorologist Paul Trombley. Get the latest weather updates online at MinnesotaDailyWeather.com. Right now, 63.
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0: 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Dolly Parton with Don't Call It Love, which was first recorded by Kim Carnes on her Mistaken Identity album, but Dolly took it to the top 10 in country. The Kim Carnes album called Mistaken Identity, which that song is from, is the album that features Bette Davis Sighs on it. The Statler Brothers and Del Reeves in there. Request 218-441-4985 or 218-444-4056.
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1: News. I'm Therese Crowley. Iran keeps paying a higher price in 12 nights of CENTCOM airstrikes. Now Secretary of State Rubio says the Houthi rebels have been snookered by Iran into hitting two oil tankers in the Red Sea. President Trump posts, "We will punish Iran and the Houthis."
2: The problem with Iran is every time they make a deal, the people that are in charge there, they either break it or they want to change it. So it looks like they're not ready to make a deal. So they're going to continue to pay a price.
1: Rubio in Manila also commenting on the U.S. deal with Saudi Arabia to enrich uranium for nuclear power using American companies' reactors and fuel. Rubio says the gold standard is they can't use it for a nuclear weapon. President Trump posting the Saudis must first join the Abraham Accords with Israel. Oil prices at $90, gas up to $409, but the Mega Millions jackpot just climbed to $743 million. 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
9: 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Told you earlier this summer, but two women from Bemidji, Nay Alamano and Ruth Sherman, received the Dennis Walter Memorial Award at the Minnesota Volunteer Association's Active in Disaster Conference. It's for their exceptional efforts in helping the community recover from the severe storms in June of 2025. MNVOAD is a group that helps with disaster recovery. Alamano and Sherman played key roles in coordinating support for individuals and families affected by the storm. They stayed informed about community needs and connected organizations with those requiring shelter, food, and repairs. Park Rapids School Board introduced Jamie Wolf as the new director of special education. Takes over for Eva Pohl, who retired. Park Rapids area schools have joined the Freshwater Education District, or FED, as an associate member. FED, located in Wadena, serves 12 school districts and has a level 4 special education program with 44 students. Wolf mentioned that their staff grows from 160 to nearly 500 during summer services. 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
10: North Country weather. With sunny skies for today, we'll see a high temperature at about 84. Southwest winds 5 to 15. Clear to partly cloudy tonight, low near 62. And then on Friday with some sunshine, there's a chance for a late day storm, high of 86. Scattered storms Friday night, 66, 89 Saturday. And that's your forecast. I'm weatherology meteorologist Paul Frombly. Get the latest weather updates online at MinnesotaDailyWeather.com. Right now, 67.
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0: 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Laura, tell me what he's got that I ain't got. 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
7: With sunny skies for today, we'll see a high temperature at about 84. Southwest winds 5 to 15. Clear to partly cloudy tonight, low near 62. And then on Friday with some sunshine, there's a chance for a late day storm, high of 86. Scattered storms Friday night, 66, 89 Saturday. And that's your forecast. I'm weatherology meteorologist Paul Trombley. Get the latest weather updates online at MinnesotaDailyWeather.com. Right now, 67.
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1: From the Badlands came the killer. He lived by the knife and the gun. He'd cut you just for standing, shoot you if you tried to run. He was big as a tree and he did as he pleased, and everything he did was bad. They said if you was to kill him, it'd only make him mad. From the good lands came the cowgirl. Patty was her name. 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Because the killer had killed her daddy just for spitting in the road. You only had to kill her daddy once to get that gal P.O.'d.

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He started to drink, you could tell he was thinking there'll be a showdown soon. Patty hit town in a cloud of dust, old flame was buzzing like a saw. 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

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And Patty said as she roared out of town, "You gotta watch your step when you know the chips are down."

0: 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Holly Dunn, Strangers Again. 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
3: News. I'm Therese Crowley. Iran keeps paying a higher price in 12 nights of CENTCOM airstrikes. Now Secretary of State Rubio says the Houthi rebels have been snookered by Iran into hitting two oil tankers in the Red Sea. President Trump posts, "We will punish Iran and the Houthis."
4: The problem with Iran is every time they make a deal, the people that are in charge there, they either break it or they want to change it. So it looks like they're not ready to make a deal. So they're going to continue to pay a price.
3: Rubio in Manila also commenting on the U.S. deal with Saudi Arabia to enrich uranium for nuclear power using American companies' reactors and fuel. Rubio says the gold standard is they can't use it for a nuclear weapon. President Trump posting the Saudis must first join the Abraham Accords with Israel. Oil prices at $90, gas up to $409, but the Mega Millions jackpot just climbed to $743 million. 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
2: 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I'm Jamie Dickerman with a market update on the Red River Farm Network. 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AgMarket.net market analyst Keenan Layden says rumors of additional Chinese soybean purchases helping fuel the rally.
3: There were some unknown flash sales overnight from the USDA. China has probably come in and bought some beans. It's rumored they did two cargoes in the last few days. I don't know if that was PNW or Gulf business, but if you look across the soy complex, crude oil was, it's almost $5 higher in the September contract. Brent crude is trading over 100. So some more premium probably being worked into these markets. We really saw it yesterday in the wheat, and that Minneapolis contract is just slightly softer, but the Kansas City and Chicago made new highs for the year. Minneapolis is kind of trailing, but probably it will be gaining some attention here.
2: Cattle futures dealing with softer cash trade and seasonal demand pressures.
3: Cash has been generally weaker, whether that's fat cattle or it is feeder calves across the country. And the August contract is holding in at its lows from June. If your listening audience remembers, we sold off to a low point on the screwworm news that was discovered in the U.S. Then we rallied strongly off of that. So we're testing those levels in the feeder cattle.
2: AgMarket.net market analyst Keenan Layden. 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
2: Minneapolis wheat September is down 1 3/4 right now. It's 727 1/4. We have the December Chicago down 4. It's 718 3/4. And September Kansas City is down a nickel, 758 1/2. September corn is up 2 1/4, 464 1/4. August soybeans were up 5 3/4 now, 1238 3/4. In the livestock, August live cattle is up $2 to $25.20, and the August feeders up $2.17.5, $343.35. Dow Jones Industrial Average is down 542 points, 51,675. 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
9: Here's the latest from MinnesotaDailyNews.com. Told you earlier this summer, but two women from Bemidji, Nay Alamano and Ruth Sherman, received the Dennis Walter Memorial Award at the Minnesota Volunteer Association's Active in Disaster Conference. It's for their exceptional efforts in helping the community recover from the severe storms in June of 2025. MNVOAD is a group that helps with disaster recovery. Alamano and Sherman played key roles in coordinating support for individuals and families affected by the storm. They stayed informed about community needs and connected organizations with those requiring shelter, food, and repairs. Park Rapids School Board introduced Jamie Wolf as the new director of special education. Takes over for Eva Pohl, who retired. Park Rapids area schools have joined the Freshwater Education District, or FED, as an associate member. FED, located in Wadena, serves 12 school districts and has a level 4 special education program with 44 students. Wolf mentioned that their staff grows from 160 to nearly 500 during summer services. These stories and more, MinnesotaDailyNews.com. 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
10: North Country Weather.
11: With sunny skies for today, we'll see a high temperature at about 84. Southwest winds 5 to 15. Clear to partly cloudy tonight, low near 62. And then on Friday, with some sunshine, there's a chance for a late day storm, high of 86. Scattered storms Friday night, 66, 89 Saturday. And that's your forecast. I'm weatherology meteorologist Paul Frombly. Get the latest weather updates online at MinnesotaDailyWeather.com. Right now, 67.
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13: I'm Zach Bennett. Here's your Pure American Country Radio Minute for July 23rd. It was on this date in 1983, Willie Nelson and Merle Haggard reached number one on the country chart with Poncho and Lefty. That song had already lived another life. Towns Van Zandt wrote it. He recorded it for a 1972 album, but his original never reached the charts. Willie and Merle, however, turned it into a country event without explaining away any of its mystery. We never get a clean answer about Poncho, Lefty, loyalty, or betrayal. And that uncertainty is part of what keeps listeners inside the story. Their recording earned a Grammy nomination, and in 2020, the song entered the Grammy Hall of Fame. For Towns Van Zandt, the hit proved that a songwriter could work far outside Nashville's commercial center and still create something two country legends could carry all the way to number one. I'm Zach Bennett. That's today's Pure American Country Radio Minute.
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FM 94.3 AM 1300 The Legends. Willie Nelson and Merle Haggard, Poncho and Lefty. 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

0: 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Hoyt Axton's Evangelina by request. And that Hawkshaw Hawkins was also by request. 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
6: With sunny skies for today, we'll see a high temperature at about 84. Southwest winds 5 to 15. Clear to partly cloudy tonight, low near 62. And then on Friday with some sunshine, there's a chance for a late day storm, high of 86. Scattered storms Friday night, 66, 89 Saturday. And that's your forecast. I'm weatherology meteorologist Paul Trombley. Get the latest weather updates online at MinnesotaDailyWeather.com. Right now, 67.
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One more hour to go, 218-441-4985 or 218-444-4056.

some of y'all never been down south too much, I'm gonna tell you a little bit about this so that you understand what I'm talking about. Down there we have a plant that grows out in the woods and the fields. Looks something like a turnip green. Nearby call it poke salad. Poke salad. Used to know a girl lived down there and she'd go out in the evenings and pick her a mess of it. 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Cause that's about all they had to eat. They did all right. Down in Louisiana, where the alligators grow so mean.

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1: Fox News, I'm CJ Papa. Brace yourself for a sticker shock at the pump. The international benchmark for oil prices crossing over $100 a barrel again as violence escalates in the Middle East. Stocks on Wall Street are skidding. President Trump ramps up the pressure this morning in a Truth Social post.
2: If Houthi forces attack additional vessels, that both Iran and the Houthis will pay a heavy price. This does come after reports indicate two Saudi-linked oil tankers were targeted near the Red Sea by this proxy group in Yemen.
1: This follows 12 straight nights of U.S. bombing in Iran. A report this morning on the job market.
3: Companies appear to still be largely holding on to staff. The number of new claims for unemployment benefits declined by 22,000 in the week ending July 18th to 187,000.
1: Fox's Ginny Casola reporting. 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
12: Here's the latest from MinnesotaDailyNews.com. Dave Trinan, member of the Monaga School Board, proposed a policy that restricts sports participation based on biological sex at birth. He was contacted by Christine Bronson from ISD First Aid, which is a network focused on improving education in Minnesota. ISD First Aid is seeking five school districts to back a petition that states biological males should only play male sports. Biological females should only play female sports. Trinan mentioned that he would sign the petition with the board's approval. Athletics Activities Director John Hedstrom explained the process for changing the current Minnesota State High School League policy, which allows cross-gender participation. Board members discussed their support and awareness of ISD First Aid's agenda. Wildfire smoke is becoming more common in Minnesota during the summer, with 12 to 16 smoky days expected each year. Sarah Lacker of the Minnesota Pollution Control Agency discussed the health risks of wildfire smoke, highlighting that it contains toxic gases and harmful particles known as PM2.5. Particles can reach deep into the lungs and cause inflammation and stress, leading to lung and heart disease over time. These stories and more, MinnesotaDailyNews.com. 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
13: North Country Weather. 84 today under sunny skies. Southwest winds 8 to 15 miles per hour. Tonight, 62. Lots of sunshine tomorrow. High of 86. Temperatures a bit above average Saturday and Sunday with highs from the upper 80s to the low 90s. Chance of thunderstorms Sunday.
14: And that's your forecast. I'm weatherology meteorologist Paul Frombly. Get the latest weather updates online at MinnesotaDailyWeather.com. Right now, it's 70 degrees.
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FM 94.3 AM 1300 The Legends Highway 101 Whiskey If You Were a Woman. Ronnie Millsap ahead of that, starting off hour two. 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
13: 84 today under sunny skies. Southwest winds 8 to 15 miles per hour. Tonight, 62. Lots of sunshine tomorrow. High of 86. Temperatures a bit above average Saturday and Sunday with highs from the upper 80s to the low 90s. Chance of thunderstorms Sunday. And that's your forecast. I'm weatherology meteorologist Paul Frombly. Get the latest weather updates online at MinnesotaDailyWeather.com. Right now, it's 70 degrees.
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Little Jimmy Dickens, may the bird of paradise fly up your nose. Whom I met years ago at the Twin Cities Airport when I was on my way home from an autism study in Pittsburgh. A very nice guy he was. Charlie Pride ahead of that with I Know One. 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
3: Fox News, I'm CJ Papa. Brace yourself for a sticker shock at the pump. The international benchmark for oil prices crossing over $100 a barrel again as violence escalates in the Middle East. Stocks on Wall Street are skidding. President Trump ramps up the pressure this morning in a Truth Social post.
4: If Houthi forces attack additional vessels, that both Iran and the Houthis will pay a heavy price. This does come after reports indicate two Saudi-linked oil tankers were targeted near the Red Sea by this proxy group in Yemen.
3: This follows 12 straight nights of U.S. bombing in Iran. A report this morning on the job market.
5: Companies appear to still be largely holding on to staff. The number of new claims for unemployment benefits declined by 22,000 in the week ending July 18th to 187,000.
3: Fox's Ginny Casola reporting. 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

0: Good morning. I'm Jamie Dickerman of the Market Update on the Red River Farm Network. Grain markets trading mostly higher with the exception of wheat. Total Farm Marketing's Brandon Doherty says there seems to be a bit of profit-taking going on in the wheat market today.
1: We've seen a strong run-up over the past two, 3 weeks, and I think we're due for a bit of a correction as we've become overbought. In addition to that, day two of the Wheat Quality Council's spring wheat tour did find a little bit better than expected yields, looking like they came in at 48 bushels an acre, which was above the 47.1 from a year ago. So that tour will conclude today. They'll have final yield and production estimates out after the close today. So I do think that the fact that wheat is down a little bit might be putting a little bit of pressure on corn and beans as well.
0: Meanwhile, looking over in the cattle market here, we're trading higher at the present time.
1: Taking a bit of a break after a recent strong downtrend. Looking at the live cattle contracts, the front months are still within yesterday's range. In other words, we have not taken out yesterday's high. So it looks like in the short term, the downtrend may still be intact as of right now. Now, if we close above that today, that might trigger a bit of technical buying.
0: Looking at the Dow Jones Industrial Average now, it is down 623 points, 51,594. Meanwhile, crude oil is up 551 at 92.34 a barrel. And continued issues in the Persian Gulf involving Iran and the Houthis now. This is the Red River Farm Network.
2: It's time for the Minnesota Beef Update. The new chair of the Minnesota Beef Council, Mike Landit of Walnut Grove, has a recap of their meetings held last week.
3: Cattlemen's had their quarterly meeting, and the Minnesota Beef Council had their annual meeting and their first quarterly meeting of the new year for us. Our Beef Council year, fiscal year, starts on July 1st. New officers elected, and I was chosen new chairman of the Beef Council. We just went through and saw how close everything came to budget, and Beth does a great job, and they hit it pretty close, so they did a great job. Priorities at the Beef Council: promotion and education for both consumers and producers. So we have research and work that, you know, educates our producers on things they can do, the BQA, the beef quality assurance, and those things on the producer side. And we also do a lot of education for consumers.
2: The Beef Update, brought to you by the Minnesota Beef Council and Minnesota State Cattlemen's Association.
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0: 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Minneapolis wheat, September is down 2¾ cents now at 7.26¼. December, Chicago down 6½, 7.16¼. September, Kansas City down 4½ at 7.59. September corn is unchanged at 4.62. And the August soybeans were down a quarter cent now, 12.32 and three quarters. Livestock market, August live cattle up $1.27 to $24.47. And the feeders, August up 60 cents, $3.41.77. Lean hogs, August down 7½, $101.37. Reporting Agriculture's Business, this is the Red River Farm Network.
7: Here's the latest from MinnesotaDailyNews.com. Dave Trinan, member of the Monaga School Board, proposed a policy that restricts sports participation based on biological sex at birth. He was contacted by Christine Bronson from ISD First Aid, which is a network focused on improving education in Minnesota. ISD First Aid is seeking five school districts to back a petition that states biological males should only play male sports. Biological females should only play female sports. Trinan mentioned that he would sign the petition with the board's approval. Athletics Activities Director John Hedstrom explained the process for changing the current Minnesota State High School League policy, which allows cross-gender participation. Board members discussed their support and awareness of ISD First Aid's agenda. Wildfire smoke is becoming more common in Minnesota during the summer, with 12 to 16 smoky days expected each year. Sarah Lacker of the Minnesota Pollution Control Agency discussed the health risks of wildfire smoke, highlighting that it contains toxic gases and harmful particles known as PM2.5. Particles can reach deep into the lungs and cause inflammation and stress, leading to lung and heart disease over time. These stories and more, MinnesotaDailyNews.com.
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9: North Country Weather.
10: 84 today under sunny skies. Southwest winds 8 to 15 miles per hour. Tonight, 62. Lots of sunshine tomorrow. High of 86. Temperatures a bit above average Saturday and Sunday with highs from the upper 80s to the low 90s. Chance of thunderstorms Sunday. And that's your forecast. I'm weatherology meteorologist Paul Frombly. Get the latest weather updates online at MinnesotaDailyWeather.com. Right now, it's 70 degrees.
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12: James A. Brown here, and not to brag, but I think I have the best job in the world. 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Like, why is everybody exhausted? And why is everybody lonely? And what's with all the Crocs? I'm not a fan. It's the Daily Note with James A. Brown. 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
12: New York Governor DeWitt Clinton had a plan. Connect New York City to the inland waterways of the Great Lakes. The cost was huge for the time, and the project would take thousands of men years to finish. It would stretch hundreds of miles from New York through fields, forests, rock, and mud. Critics mocked it as Clinton's ditch, but in 1825, after years of digging, the 363-mile Erie Canal connected the Hudson River to Lake Erie. Boats could now carry goods and people faster and cheaper than wagons. To celebrate it, Clinton traveled by boat from Buffalo to New York Harbor and poured Lake Erie water into the Atlantic. They call it the Wedding of the Waters. On that note, I'm James A. Brown, and as always, be well.
14: Indeed, the Erie Canal, as sung in this folk anthem, was finished in 1825. And here is the Erie Canal, sung by Pete Seeger. It's our American Rewind song of the day here on The Legends.
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Pete Seeger with our American Rewind Song of the Day, the Erie Canal, or as sung, Erie Canal. 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

0: 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We're gonna wrap things up after this. But as a matter of fact, I'll be back tomorrow for more Pepsi's Morning Memories here on The Legends.
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4: North Country Weather. 84 today under sunny skies. Southwest winds 8 to 15 miles per hour. Tonight, 62. Lots of sunshine tomorrow. High of 86. Temperatures a bit above average Saturday and Sunday with highs from the upper 80s to the low 90s. Chance of thunderstorms Sunday. And that's your forecast. I'm weatherology meteorologist Paul Frombly. Get the latest weather updates online at MinnesotaDailyWeather.com. Right now, it's 70 degrees.
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1: I'm Therese Crowley. Oil prices shot up. Brent crude flirting with $100 a barrel. And President Trump is very disappointed in the Houthis. Secretary of State Rubio says Iran snookered the Houthi rebels into hitting two oil tankers in the Red Sea. President Trump posts, if this happens again, we will hold Iran responsible and inflict major military punishment on Iran and the Houthis.
2: The president's policy is a head for an eye. I mean, honestly, that's what it's going to be. I mean, they will pay a very heavy price
1: if Iran fails to make a deal. Rubio in Manila also commenting on the U.S. deal with Saudi Arabia to enrich uranium for nuclear power using American companies. President Trump posting the Saudis must first join the Abraham Accords with Israel. Tampa and Des Moines airports join the new TSA Gold Plus, turning airport security over to private contractors. 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
12: 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Cass County is asking for public feedback on an environmental assessment worksheet for the Waterside Estates General Development Plan in Fairview Township. The proposed project covers about 115 acres and aims to create 68 residential lots along with utilities and roads. The environmental assessment worksheet's purpose is to provide information for future permitting decisions, not to approve or deny the project. We'll help determine if future environmental studies are necessary and suggest ways to reduce any negative impacts. Comments can be submitted through August 20th. Walker Hackensack Akeley School will hold a special election this fall with two questions on the ballot regarding a proposed operating referendum. Question one will not raise taxes and allow the district to receive $637,000 in new revenue from seasonal property owners. Question two would total $1.018 million and would raise taxes, increasing costs for homeowners based on their property value. Board also discussed long-term facility plans, co-op agreements for wrestling and girls soccer, and accepted donations. Next school board meeting is August 10th. These stories and more, MinnesotaDailyNews.com.
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14: North Country weather.
15: 84 today, under sunny skies. Southwest winds, 8 to 15 miles per hour. Tonight, 62. Lots of sunshine tomorrow, high of 86. Temperatures a bit above average Saturday and Sunday, with highs from the upper 80s to the low 90s. Chance of thunderstorms Sunday. And that's your forecast. I'm weatherology meteorologist Paul Trombley. Get the latest weather updates online at MinnesotaDailyWeather.com. Currently, it's 74 degrees.
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0: The Legends. He lay face down on the desert sand, clutching a six-gun in his hand. Shot from behind, I thought he was dead, for under his heart was an ounce of lead. But a spark still burned, so I used my knife, and late that night, I saved the life of Ringo.
1: Ringo, Ringo.
0: I nursed him till the danger passed. The days went by, he mended fast. And then from dawn till setting sun, he practiced with that deadly gun. And hour on hour, I watched in awe. No human being could match the draw of Ringo. One day we rode the mountain crest, and I went east and he went west. I took to law and wore a star, while he spread terror near and far. With lead and blood he gained such fame, all through the west they feared the name of Ringo.
1: Ringo, Ringo.
0: I knew someday I'd face the test, which one of us would be the best. And sure enough, the word came down that he was holed up in the town. I left the posse out in the street, and I went in alone to meet Ringo.
1: Ringo, Ringo.
0: They said my speed was next to none, but my lightning draw had just begun when I heard a blast that stung my wrist. The gun went flying from my fist, and I was looking down the bore of the deadly 44 of Ringo. They say that was the only time that anyone had seen him smile. He slowly lowered his gun, and then he said to me, "We're even, friend." And so at last I understood that there was still a spark of good in Ringo.

0: He turned and stepped into the street. A dozen guns spit fire and lead. A moment later, he lay dead. The town began to shout and cheer. Nowhere was there shed a tear for Ringo.
1: Ringo.
0: The story spread throughout the land that I had beaten Ringo's hand. And it was just the years, they say, that made me put my guns away. But on his grave, they can't explain the tarnished star above the name of Ringo.

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9: North Country weather.
10: 84 today under sunny skies. Southwest winds 8 to 15 miles per hour. Tonight, 62. Lots of sunshine tomorrow. High of 86. Temperatures a bit above average Saturday and Sunday, with highs from the upper 80s to the low 90s. Chance of thunderstorms Sunday. And that's your forecast. I'm weatherology meteorologist Paul Frombly. Get the latest weather updates online at MinnesotaDailyWeather.com. Currently, it's 74 degrees.
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2: I'm Therese Crowley. Oil prices shot up. Brent crude flirting with $100 a barrel. And President Trump is very disappointed in the Houthis. Secretary of State Rubio says Iran snookered the Houthi rebels into hitting two oil tankers in the Red Sea. President Trump posts, if this happens again, we will hold Iran responsible and inflict major military punishment on Iran and the Houthis.
3: The president's policy is a head for an eye. I mean, honestly, that's what it's going to be. I mean, they will pay a very heavy price
2: if Iran fails to make a deal. Rubio in Manila also commenting on the U.S. deal with Saudi Arabia to enrich uranium for nuclear power using American companies. President Trump posting the Saudis must first join the Abraham Accords with Israel. Tampa and Des Moines airports join the new TSA Gold Plus, turning airport security over to private contractors. 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
11: Good morning and welcome to the Red River Farm Network. My name is Toby Nace and this is your market update. Starting out, the extended forecast continues to be hot and dry. Jacob Burks from eggmarket.net says we're in a bona fide weather rally.
12: We also have the geopolitical situation going on in the Black Sea area, where we're seeing Russia and Ukraine continue to make some massive moves on that frontage. So weather is kind of the stimulant. We're seeing the forecast every day come back, change a little bit, but inevitably the dryness is still looming out there. That if we don't get that, we do need to ration out some demand, and that's what the market's job is to do, and that's what it's doing.
11: 10-year Treasury notes have moved higher. Crude oil is also up with Wall Street taking a hit.
12: It just, you know, all in all, when you turn back and look at it, it's like, okay, what's the economy doing? What's the state of the economy? And on days like this, the reflection is, hey, maybe we're not going to be so good in the next in the near future. That flows over into the cattle market. Like, hey, are we going to be able to sell any of this beef? And that's what a big picture of what we're being seen there in the cattle trade.
11: Looking at some of those cattle trade livestock comments from DTN. Box beef prices took a hit on Wednesday, with choice down $3.41 and select down $3.66. The average trade estimate is for on feed numbers as of July 1st is 102.2%, with a range of 101.1% to 103.3%. Hogs maintained an uptrend with moderate gains, but all nearby August contract. 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
11: Looking at our current market contracts, starting with Minneapolis September wheat, we're down half a cent at 728. Chicago is down 5 3/4, 717. Kansas City down $1.50. Looking at corn, we're getting a little boost, $1.25 for September corn. August soybeans is also up $1.50, with soybean meal down $1 flat. Canola in Winnipeg is up $5.30 Canadian, $8.27.90. Live cattle in August seeing a little boost in the cattle markets, up $1.50, with feeder cattle up $2.25. 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
22: 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Cass County is asking for public feedback on an environmental assessment worksheet for the Waterside Estates General Development Plan in Fairview Township. The proposed project covers about 115 acres and aims to create 68 residential lots along with utilities and roads. The environmental assessment worksheet's purpose is to provide information for future permitting decisions, not to approve or deny the project. We'll help determine if future environmental studies are necessary and suggest ways to reduce any negative impacts. Comments can be submitted through August 20th. Walker Hackensack Akeley School will hold a special election this fall with two questions on the ballot regarding a proposed operating referendum. Question one will not raise taxes and allow the district to receive $637,000 in new revenue from seasonal property owners. Question two would total $1.018 million and would raise taxes, increasing costs for homeowners based on their property value. Board also discussed long-term facility plans, co-op agreements for wrestling and girls soccer, and accepted donations. Next school board meeting is August 10th. These stories and more, MinnesotaDailyNews.com.
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24: North Country weather.
25: 84 today under sunny skies. Southwest winds 8 to 15 miles per hour. Tonight, 62. Lots of sunshine tomorrow. High of 86. Temperatures a bit above average Saturday and Sunday with highs from the upper 80s to the low 90s. Chance of thunderstorms Sunday. And that's your forecast. I'm weatherology meteorologist Paul Trombley. Get the latest weather updates online at MinnesotaDailyWeather.com. Currently, it's 74 degrees.
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7: North Country weather.
8: 84 today under sunny skies. Southwest winds 8 to 15 miles per hour. Tonight, 62. Lots of sunshine tomorrow. High of 86. Temperatures a bit above average Saturday and Sunday with highs from the upper 80s to the low 90s. Chance of thunderstorms Sunday. And that's your forecast. I'm weatherology meteorologist Paul Trombley. Get the latest weather updates online at MinnesotaDailyWeather.com. Currently, it's 74 degrees.
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1: Fox News, I'm Chris Foster. President Trump says a deal to help Saudi Arabia develop nuclear power will only happen if the Saudis normalize relations with Israel.
2: The landmark agreement between the United States and Saudi Arabia will allow the Gulf Kingdom to develop a civilian nuclear program. But some fear there are no safeguards to prevent the Saudis from developing a nuclear weapon.
1: Fox's Jonathan Savage. Oil prices are up with Iran-backed Houthi rebels attacking tankers.
3: President Trump issuing a new warning to the Houthis in Yemen today, saying that if Houthi forces attack any additional vessels, both Iran and the Houthis will face military consequences. This does come after reports indicate that two Saudi-owned oil tankers were attacked by this Iranian proxy in Yemen, just off the coast there in the Red Sea.
1: Fox's Trey Yingst. The House passes a second resolution to limit President Trump's war powers in Iran. 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
13: 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Dave Trinan, member of the Monaga School Board, proposed a policy that restricts sports participation based on biological sex at birth. He was contacted by Christine Bronson from ISD First Aid, which is a network focused on improving education in Minnesota. ISD First Aid is seeking five school districts to back a petition that states biological males should only play male sports. Biological females should only play female sports. Trinan mentioned that he would sign the petition with the board's approval. Athletics Activities Director John Hedstrom explained the process for changing the current Minnesota State High School League policy, which allows cross-gender participation. Board members discussed their support and awareness of ISD First Aid's agenda. Wildfire smoke is becoming more common in Minnesota during the summer, with 12 to 16 smoky days expected each year. Sarah Lacker of the Minnesota Pollution Control Agency discussed the health risks of wildfire smoke, highlighting that it contains toxic gases and harmful particles known as PM2.5. Particles can reach deep into the lungs and cause inflammation and stress, leading to lung and heart disease over time. These stories and more, MinnesotaDailyNews.com.
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15: North Country weather.
16: Ample sunshine expected this afternoon, with daytime highs approaching 84. Winds out of the southwest, 8 to 15 miles per hour. Clear skies tonight, lows dip down to about 62. Daytime highs approaching 86 tomorrow, mainly clear skies. And that's your forecast. I'm weatherology meteorologist Paul Trombley. Get the latest weather updates online at MinnesotaDailyWeather.com. Right now, it's 76 degrees.
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6: North Country weather.
7: Ample sunshine expected this afternoon with daytime highs approaching 84. Winds out of the southwest, 8 to 15 miles per hour. Clear skies tonight, lows dip down to about 62. Daytime highs approaching 86. Tomorrow, mainly clear skies. And that's your forecast. I'm weatherology meteorologist Paul Frombly. Get the latest weather updates online at MinnesotaDailyWeather.com. Right now, it's 76 degrees.
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1: Good afternoon. Welcome to Agriculture Today here on the Red River Farm Network. I'm Don Wick. We are seeing gains in Minneapolis wheat, corn, and soybeans. The Chicago and Kansas City wheat markets are a bit lower as we speak. And stronger prices in all three of the exchanges or the classes that we've got at the mercantile as well. Live cattle, feeder cattle, lean hogs, all seeing stronger prices. Wall Street taking a hit, though, as well. Total Farm Marketing Market Advisor John Heinberg says we're seeing a few big drivers in today's grain market.
2: I think the biggest driver in corn has been the wheat market and what's happening with the Russia-Ukraine tensions, so that's something we've got to keep an eye on. You know, wheat's had a heck of a move, a little bit negative today, maybe hitting some top-level resistance. We'll have to see. But if something were to get resolved between Russia-Ukraine, allow those wheat exports to move, you're going to see a pretty big correction in the wheat market. I think that could spill over into corn pretty quickly. I think that's the biggest piece of the driver. We got some, you know, obviously the weather forecast, adding some premium in here as well. And then lastly, the strength in crude oil, getting over 90 a barrel this morning on the front end crude markets. I think it's helping all the row crops and the grains in general.
1: We are seeing the crude oil topping over that $100. That's for Brent crude anyway. And that is also impacting what's going on with the margins in the ethanol business as well. Checking those quotes, Minneapolis wheat, September, a gain of 2.5 cents. We're at 731.5. December contract, 754.75, 2.25 higher. Chicago wheat, December 5.5 lower, 717.25. And hard red winter wheat, Kansas City wheat, September, 762.75, down just 0.75 cents. Corn for September, 465.5. It's 3.5 higher. New crop corn, 488.5, 3.75 cents higher. Soybeans, August, 5.5 higher, 1238.5. The September contract, 8.25 higher, and November new crop beans, 1247. That's 8 cents higher. Soybean meal, August, 332.60. It's a dollar higher. Soybean oil, September, unchanged at 74.53. Canola futures, November, 835.50 Canadian. That's a gain of $12.90. Over in the cattle futures, as mentioned, there is some stronger money today. This cattle trade testing some multi-year trend lines today.
2: Getting a little bounce today. We got a couple different reports coming tomorrow. We got cattle on feed tomorrow, as well as the quarterly inventory report tomorrow, both of them getting released after the market closes. So maybe we're seeing a little bit of profit taken. The worst thing on the cattle side, besides the technical sell-off and the money flow out of the market, has been the fundamentals haven't been there. Cash trade, 230, 232, I'm hearing talk about today. That's down another $6, $7, $8 than last week. Retail values continue to be very soft. In fact, we closed choice carcasses at 363 yesterday. That's almost $40 down from where we were for our high in June. So those are the factors that have really been pushing this cash market.
1: 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In the prices themselves, live cattle August, $1.82 higher, $224.97. 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

0: 390, that's a bump of 272. September feeder cattle, 339.77, 357 higher. Hogs for August, we're at 102.02, 57 cents higher. October, 88.90, a 55-cent gain. In the cash markets, we had some light cash cattle trade yesterday. As mentioned, we saw northern dress cattle trading for 365, 12 to 15 bucks lower than where we were just last week with the weighted average. And as Heinberg mentioned, some 40 bucks lower than where we were a month ago. Some light business did develop this morning in Kansas, 230 live. Otherwise, really nothing else happening in that cash cattle market as of yet. Packer interest should continue to develop as the day progresses. Over in the outside markets, the Dow right now, down hard. We're down by 533 points. Crude oil, the September contract, priced at $92.75. That's a gain of $5.92. Once again, Minneapolis wheat, corn, and soybeans all higher. Cattle and hog futures higher as well. You're in tune with the Red River Farm Network.
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0: This is the time for application of Veltima fungicide on corn. Here's BASF business rep Nick Regenball.
2: So use rate on Veltima, 7 to 10 ounces an acre. You know, we probably can be in that 8 to 10 ounce range. If there is some true disease pressure out there, might want to bump that rate up to 10. But if you're more looking for, you know, plant health, maybe cleaning up some environmental stresses, that probably 8 ounce range would be a pretty solid rate.
0: That's Veltima fungicide from BASF. 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With a Pioneer Agronomy update, here's Pioneer field agronomist Christy Sundin.
3: When scouting canola for desiccation or swathing timing, we typically are looking at the main stem. When staging canola for swathing timing, we are typically looking at about 50 to 60% color change of the seed on the main stem. This means no drive-by scouting. Growers and agronomists need to walk into multiple areas of the field looking at the seed color change located on the main stem. Canola ripens from the bottom of the main stem towards the top. 50 to 60% color change will have the canola seeds changing from a green to a brown back color about halfway up the main stem. Color change does not need to be the whole seed. It can be half of the seed showing color change to brown or black. When staging canola for desiccation timing, we're going to look for color change on the seed located on the main stem also, but the percentage of the color change will depend on the product that you are applying. For more information about staging and water volumes, please reach out to your Pioneer sales rep.
0: Christy Sundin from Pioneer. Good afternoon, Farm News on the Red River Farm Network. I'm Don Wick with Chloe Wadd. 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Rafe Joliffe, the president of U.S. Custom Harvesters and based in eastern Colorado, says this year's harvest has been a struggle right from the start with drought and freeze damage cutting into those wheat acres.
4: Okay, well, and like I say, I know specifically like on the wheat harvest in this area, most of the wheat did under 10 bushel. Again, most of what was cut was only cut for seed wheat. You know, fall crop outlook, like I said yesterday, we're in dry land, you know, eastern Colorado. I think 50 to 60 bushel corn is going to be a pretty good year most years here. We've got potential for that now. As of yesterday, I would have said we were going to drought out and probably make nothing. Overall conditions were pretty tough. And some of the corn, it's too late. Some of it won't be saved by this moisture, but we actually have potential now.
0: Joliffe says crops further north are faring a little better than what he's seen at home.
4: Going north, talking to some of the guys that are actually up in Montana right now and the Dakotas, I think there's some better crops up there. Definitely better than what we had here. But like I say, just the year in general has been a pretty good struggle. I think probably 25 to 30% of the southern run acres were zeroed out before the combines ever left the shed this year. And the acres that were there were pretty short on bushels. So I haven't heard any big yields up north yet, but I think guys are a little more pleasantly surprised than what they thought. I know a lot of guys had a pretty big break in between.
5: In East Central North Dakota, Skevin Skunis in Arthur, North Dakota, says the crops were looking good until rain stopped about 3 weeks ago. But luckily, there isn't much worry for bugs.
6: You know, we haven't seen too many bugs. There's a few bugs in the corn that agronomists and I were taking a look at it, but I don't think it's anything that we probably have to worry about and spray. But, you know, we're going to spray our sunflowers for the seed weevil pretty soon as they start heading out, and they're starting now. But other than that, nothing other than, you know, the sandy ground's getting pretty dry. We need a, you know, we could use a rain any time, and if it's going to be 95 to 100 over the weekend, it's going to get a little dry. We're probably starting to lose some yield now. So,
5: out of all of his crops, soybeans are looking the best, but Skunis is hoping to have a round average crop yield this year.
6: Well, the soybeans seem to be handling the dry as good as anything. So we're right here at Arthur along Highway 18, and in our land that's west of Arthur is a little sandier. The land that's east of Arthur, you know, a little further east towards the Red River, is a little heavier, holding on a little bit better. But I'd say the soybeans aren't looking too bad right now in the most places. So you always have some problem spots in every field, and we have that this year too. So
0: Stockler says, NDSU Extension Cropping System Specialist Jeff Stockler says dry conditions are taking a toll on crops in parts of North Dakota. Wheat stem maggot pressure is higher than normal this season.
7: Yeah, the wheat stem maggot is actually, according to Jan Canodo and my observations, I agree with her that it's more severe than we've ever seen. For most people, it's not going to cause yield reductions, but she reported a field out west that was 50% that had that. And so it's just a matter of the flies coming in earlier in the season laying eggs, and the maggot destroys the stem.
0: Stockler says growers are also watching for fusarium head blight risk as the wheat heads out.
7: How much fusarium head blight we're going to see in areas, you know, the wheat is just getting to that stage of trying to tell how much we're going to have. In the earliest fields, I'm seeing some, but not much at this point in time, but that's all subject to change. And for some reason, in some fields, I can find some plants that are dying prematurely. I don't know if it's a root rot, but in past years when I've seen that, I've been able to pull the plant up very easily and know that it's a root rot. This year, the plants aren't pulling out of the ground.
5: Dry conditions continue across much of the northern plains, but not every producer is ready to sound the alarm. Buffalo, North Dakota farmer Randy Melvin says despite the receiving less than 4 inches of rain since May 1st, his crops have held up better than expected.
8: I know my farm, I've had less than 4 inches of rain since May 1st. You know, everything, this crop is looking way better than it should for the amount of rain we've had. I'm actually kind of still cautiously optimistic about the potential for this year's crop. But would a rain be beneficial? Yes. But the flip side is I just do not want to have a repeat of what we had last August with that 5 to 8 inches in a 24-hour period. I'd rather have this dry weather than that excess moisture with what we had with last August.
5: Melvin says corn is beginning to show some stress in lighter soils, but morning dew and remaining soil moisture have him cautiously optimistic if the crop can make it through the next several days.
8: Our corn crop, as of today, I'm still cautiously optimistic. I got a couple of fields with some lighter pockets in it that are showing some stress, but you know, all in all, there's still optimism there. If we can get through, we're still having dew in the morning. We've still got moisture in the ground there in a lot of areas. So I mean, it's you know, if this corn crop can get through the next 4, 5, 6 days, at some point here soon, we should be okay. I mean, I'm not dire straits on this corn crop yet.
5: That was Harvest Hotline, and it was sponsored by U.S. Custom Harvesters Incorporated, Ag Country Farm Credit Services, Amity Technology, and the North Dakota Mill.
0: USDA Rural Development is moving forward with plans to move nearly 3,000 employees from Washington, D.C. to regional hubs across the country. This action is taking place despite widespread opposition from the current workforce. Employee unions have asked the courts to intervene. Internal surveys from the unions found 80% of USDA employees would rather quit than relocate. Reporting Agriculture's Business, this is the Red River Farm Network.
1: This is Corn Matters, an update from the Minnesota Corn Growers Association. We're joined by Minnesota Corn Growers Association Director Dana Allen Tully. Fresh off a trip to Washington, D.C., Allen Tully says the top priority is getting year-round E15 across the finish line in the Senate, along with a new farm bill.
9: We really need the Senate to go ahead and take those up and get them across the finish line. And then we were talking about, you know, market demands, so whether that's maritime fuels and sustainable aviation fuel, as well as bio-based product. We need strong export markets. Same thing on that demand front. The negotiations for USMCA, Mexico and Canada take up almost 87% of Minnesota's corn export market. And so it's really important that we maintain that relationship.
1: Allen Tully was also elected to the National Corn Growers Association Board of Directors, representing Minnesota corn farmers at the national level. The mission of the Minnesota Corn Growers Association is to identify and promote opportunities for corn growers. That's because corn matters.
5: Farm news on the Red River Farm Network. Every farmer is looking to extend forecast of any hint of rain. Rob Running as the update from Kennedy, Minnesota.
10: Yeah, you know, we've gone a stretch here without much rain. We had nice rains through June, maybe a little bit excess, but we have kind of a little bit area that got even wetter to our north in the Humboldt over to Pembina, Bathgate, that area got a little too much. Further south, I think they wish they had a little more rain, Stephen Argyle, Warren area. So we're kind of sitting in a swath that got pretty decent moisture. Now we are drying out. It would be nice to get a rain on the soybean. Wheat is starting to turn just a little bit. Canola looks good. Pretty much all the crops look good, but I'm sure we could use some moisture.
5: The heat's impact on canola remains a question mark.
10: Some years it seems like, yeah, you get over 90 here and there, and you see a bunch of blank stalks where the flowers aborted. And some years you get those same days, and it doesn't seem to have bothered so bad. So I think it matters how much moisture you have, how many days. It doesn't like over 90 degrees. It really doesn't. It's kind of like wheat that way. It would prefer it 70, 75 degrees, but I think it's going to be just fine. We maybe took a little bit of the top end off the yield, but I think it's still a pretty nice crop out there.
0: NDSU Crop and Pest Report released today. Extension soybean pathologist Wade Webster says white mold, the risk is low because of the lack of moisture.
11: Yeah, so, you know, across most of the state, we're pretty dry. And so white mold risk is going to be fairly low. So in order for those white mold mushrooms to develop, we do need that consistent moisture, not just one shot, but consistent moisture and cool temperatures. And so, again, through the southern and central portion of the state, we're just not hitting those conducive conditions. But when we head up closer to the Canadian border, we are looking a lot more favorable. And so looking at some of the end-on white mold risk maps, we can see that there is still quite a bit of high risk once we get about north of Highway 2, especially around that Devil's Lake area.
0: According to Webster, the disease isn't dying out, but farmers are now able to fight the disease with fungicide applications.
11: It's not dying out, but it's the time of year where farmers can actually make fungicide applications. So if any disease will develop, it'll start developing here about a week or so. Once it develops, then all of our management strategies kind of are gone at that point. We'll still be talking about it, but it won't be things that again, are push recommendations and making applications or anything.
5: The benchmark 10-year Treasury yield pushed above 4.7% today. That's its highest level since January of 2025. The increase in oil prices is getting most of the blame for the uptick. This change impacts everything from the interest rates on farm operation loans to grain storage costs.
0: The extended forecast continues to be hot and dry. Jacob Burks from AgMarket.net says we're in a bona fide weather rally.
12: We also have the geopolitical situation going on in the Black Sea area, where we're seeing Russia and Ukraine continue to make some massive moves on that frontage. So weather is kind of the stimulant. We were seeing the forecast every day come back, change a little bit, but inevitably the dryness is still looming out there. That if we don't get that, we do need to ration out some demand, and that's what the market's job is to do, and that's what it's doing.
5: Due to the increase in missile and drone attacks, commercial shippers are no longer entering its Black Sea ports. The Ukrainian government said this is a decision made by shippers. Ukraine is now asking the UN Security Council for a Monday meeting to discuss the ongoing war with Russia.
0: The Wheat Quality Council Hard Red Spring Wheat and Durham Tour wrapping up its second day yesterday with an average spring wheat yield estimate of 48.1 bushels per acre. That's up from 46.2 bushels on last year's tour. Tour scouts are spending today evaluating fields across eastern North Dakota and northwest Minnesota. They're going to be wrapping up their three-day tour early this afternoon in Fargo, when final yield estimates and tour results will be released.
5: The Wheat Quality Council tour gives participants a firsthand look at this year's crop. Hannah Monk with Bimbo Bakeries USA says one of the takeaways has been the isolated disease and insect pressure that doesn't always reflect the condition of the overall crop.
13: Yes, I think that understanding that whenever you see any type of disease, even though that's something that's scary, it does not account for the entirety of the crop. That was very informative. I think, too, we saw some that were eaten, right, by the insects, but it was just one. It wasn't the entire bushel, and so I think that was something very interesting to me.
5: You're listening to the Red River Farm Network.
1: This is the Sugar Beet Report, brought to you by Gowan USA, Beta Seed, Vive Crop Protection, Rapixio Fungicide from Corteva, Amity Technology, and Belcham USA. Cercospora leaf spot beginning to show up across the Red River Valley. NDSU and University of Minnesota Extension sugar beet specialist Eric Branch says recent weather has created ideal conditions for the disease.
14: We've had heat, we've had humidity, really created the perfect storm along with that canopy closure for Cercospora leaf spot development. It's not necessarily any different than usual. The same conditions promote the same symptoms every year.
1: Brent says timely fungicide applications remain the best defense, especially after recent storms.
14: Moisture is important for spore germination, so maybe just shorten those intervals from 12 days to 9 days or 12 days to 10 days, 8 days, whatever fits the field conditions.
1: The Sugar Beet Report, brought to you by Gowan USA, Beta Seed, Vive Crop Protection, Rapixio Fungicide from Corteva Agriscience, Amity Technology, and Belcher USA.
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22: North Dakota is leading the country in canola and sunflower production. We'll discuss how the lingering heat is impacting crops. And a German student learns about the South Dakota swine industry.
23: Too much heat is going to be impacting the northern plains, along with a persistence of dry, biased conditions that will lead to more stress for livestock and crops throughout the area. I'm meteorologist Drew Lerner for the Red River Farm Network. We are still looking at a pretty impressive ridge of high pressure that is not likely to change much as we move forward through the next 10 days. And that is limiting rainfall in most of the model forecasts for at least that 10-day period, and some models are suggesting even longer. The area most impacted by the drier bias conditions includes southern Alberta, central and southern Saskatchewan, Montana, North Dakota, northern South Dakota, and at least the western half, if not two-thirds, of Minnesota. These areas may get a few spits and spats of moisture over the next 10 days, but the resulting rainfall will not be nearly enough to counter evaporation, and net drying is still expected to be the rule rather than the exception. And we are also expecting those temperatures to become oppressively hot once again. If you recall, 2 weekends ago, we saw temperatures in Montana reach 115 degrees. And that same weekend, we saw temperatures in the western parts of the Dakotas reaching up close to 109. And, well, that is about to be repeated again. As we go into this coming weekend, the heat is going to be building up in those same areas once again. And the heat will come eastward just like it did the last time into the eastern Dakotas, maybe a part of western Minnesota, but it will not be quite as brutally hot here as it will be out to the west. And even better news for folks in the heart of the Midwest is that the heat will not likely get into those areas. But for us, it is going to be a bit tough. We are going to be experiencing very little rainfall over the next 10 days, and the temperatures will definitely have a warm to hot bias. We expect the afternoon temperatures tomorrow across the area to be primarily in the 90s, with some 80s from eastern South Dakota into west central Minnesota. As we get into Saturday, the heat will begin to bubble up, and more impressively, that's the day we'll get to 113 in eastern Montana and 108 or 109 in the western Dakotas. But for us on the east side of the Missouri River through the Red River Basin, we expect to see temperatures primarily in the 90s to maybe 105 degrees. That's Saturday, and we'll see the hottest conditions right along the Missouri River Valley. Now, as we go on into Sunday, we'll see a repeat of those temperatures. We'll expect everybody to be in the 90s at least, and extremes of 100 to 107. In the meantime, our nighttime temperatures are going to be in the 60s and lower 70s. For the Red River Farm Network, I'm meteorologist Drew Lerner.
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24: North Country weather.
25: Ample sunshine expected this afternoon, with daytime highs approaching 84. Winds out of the southwest, 8 to 15 miles per hour. Clear skies tonight, lows dip down to about 62. Daytime highs approaching 86. Tomorrow, mainly clear skies. And that's your forecast. I'm weatherology meteorologist Paul Frombly. Get the latest weather updates online at MinnesotaDailyWeather.com. Right now, it's 76 degrees.
0: For fall application, global supply disruptions, strong demand, and tightening logistics all adding pressure to the market. StoneX Vice President of Fertilizer, Josh Linville, says time is running short for conditions to improve before the fall field work begins.
26: We're sitting here in the late July, and fall seems like it's a long ways off, but you start thinking logistically, and we're right on the doorstep of it. So we're running out of time for things to improve, and with a lot of those things, like you said, it just doesn't look like to be the case. And unfortunately, I think we're talking higher prices. And I know everybody's kind of like, well, no kidding, it's always higher prices, but this one to me is different. The amount of damage that we're doing to a lot of these markets is nothing that we've ever seen before. nitrogen is bad. Phosphate's worse. And even if a lot of these things were to improve today, again, we're running out of time for these things to make much of a difference by the time we start hitting the fields this fall.
0: Linville says nitrogen prices have already posted significant gains, while phosphate continues to move higher despite the Trump administration's decision to suspend duties on Moroccan phosphate imports. He says the biggest challenge remains the lack of product available on the world market, especially from China.
26: Five countries around the world control most of the phosphate marketplace, and China is typically the largest by far. 2021, they exported 10 million tons of DAP and MAP. This year, January through June, 180,000 tons. And there's absolutely zero sign that they are returning in the second half of 2026. Again, they're dealing with the same thing. They see the global production problems. They see the global supply problems. They are dealing with the same sulfur tightness that everybody else around the world is. But my current expectation is we do not see China export more than 500,000 to 1 million tons this year. I think they will be a shell of them for themselves, and that is a multiple millions of tons missing from the S&D.
0: Checking prices, Minneapolis wheat, September, 0.75 cents higher at 729 3/4. Chicago wheat, December, down 7, and we're down 2.5 for KC September wheat. September corn, 2.25 higher, 464 1/4, new crop gains 3. Soybeans, August, 1 cent higher, new crop 6 3/4 better. 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
8: Fox News, I'm Therese Crowley. Iran says it's all or nothing. Its parliament speaker posting in a region where we do not sell oil, no one will sell oil. Secretary of State Rubio says Iran snookered the Houthi rebels into hitting two oil tankers in the Red Sea. President Trump posts if this happens again, we'll hold Iran responsible and inflict major military punishment on Iran and the Houthis.
9: The problem with Iran is every time they make a deal, the people that are in charge there, they either break it or they want to change it. So it looks like they're not ready to make a deal, so they're going to continue to pay a price.
8: So will drivers. The price of gas and oil up. Brent crude flirting with $100. President Trump with a new requirement for Saudi Arabia's U.S. energy deal to develop nuclear power. It must join the Abraham Accords for peace through trade with Israel. And the House voted again to pass a war powers resolution tying the president's hands with Iran. 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
1: 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Cass County is asking for public feedback on an environmental assessment worksheet for the Waterside Estates General Development Plan in Fairview Township. The proposed project covers about 115 acres and aims to create 68 residential lots, along with utilities and roads. The environmental assessment worksheet's purpose is to provide information for future permitting decisions, not to approve or deny the project. We'll help determine if future environmental studies are necessary and suggest ways to reduce any negative impacts. Comments can be submitted through August 20th. Walker Hackensack Akeley School will hold a special election this fall with two questions on the ballot regarding a proposed operating referendum. Question one will not raise taxes and allow the district to receive $637,000 in new revenue from seasonal property owners. Question two would total $1.018 million and would raise taxes, increasing costs for homeowners based on their property value. Board also discussed long-term facility plans, co-op agreements for wrestling and girls soccer, and accepted donations. Next school board meeting is August 10th. These stories and more, MinnesotaDailyNews.com.
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5: North Country weather.
25: Ample sunshine expected this afternoon, with daytime highs approaching 84. Winds out of the southwest, 8 to 15 miles per hour. Clear skies tonight, lows dip down to about 62. Daytime highs approaching 86. Tomorrow, mainly clear skies. And that's your forecast. I'm weatherology meteorologist Paul Frombly. Get the latest weather updates online at MinnesotaDailyWeather.com. Currently 77.
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laying out in the yard and it growled at me and I swallowed hard and I heard somebody say, well, who are you? Oh, and there he stood in the door of that shack and his beard and his hair was long and black and he was the biggest man I'd ever seen. When he spoke, his voice was low and deep, but he just didn't frighten me 'cause somehow I just knew he wasn't mean. He said, what?

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7: Ample sunshine expected this afternoon, with daytime highs approaching 84. Winds out of the southwest, 8 to 15 miles per hour. Clear skies tonight, lows dip down to about 62. Daytime highs approaching 86 tomorrow, mainly clear skies. And that's your forecast. I'm weatherology meteorologist Paul Frombly. Get the latest weather updates online at MinnesotaDailyWeather.com. Currently 77.
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2: News. I'm Therese Crowley. Iran says it's all or nothing. Its parliament speaker posting in a region where we do not sell oil, no one will sell oil. Secretary of State Rubio says Iran snookered the Houthi rebels into hitting two oil tankers in the Red Sea. President Trump posts if this happens again, we'll hold Iran responsible and inflict major military punishment on Iran and the Houthis.
3: The problem with Iran is every time they make a deal, the people that are in charge there, they either break it or they want to change it. So it looks like they're not ready to make a deal. So they're going to continue to pay a price.
2: So will drivers. The price of gas and oil up. Brent crude flirting with $100. President Trump with a new requirement for Saudi Arabia's U.S. energy deal to develop nuclear power. It must join the Abraham Accords for peace through trade with Israel. And the House voted again to pass a war powers resolution tying the president's hands with Iran. America's listening to Fox News.
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2: Time for closing markets on the Red River Farm Network. Wheat lower, but we've got corn, soybeans, and cattle and hog futures all higher today. Joined by Randy Martinson, Martinson Ag Risk Management. A lot being thrown at this market today.
3: Yeah, there is. I mean, you know, weather is a big part. I mean, they pulled a little bit more of the rain out of the forecast, or at least lessened the amounts. And, you know, that continues to be some supportive, especially with the heat that they're talking about for the Northern Plains and the Western Corn Belt. So that continues to help support the market. And, of course, logistics for the Black Sea region, or moving wheat through the Black Sea, through the Strait of Hormuz, and then also the Red Sea, all coming in to help give the market some strength here today.
2: You look at the outside markets. Wall Street's down. They increased what's happening with the 10-year treasuries. Crude's been up. How does that influence what we're seeing both in grains and livestock?
3: Well, you know, especially, you know, it has a big impact on the livestock side, because as crude oil goes up and the stock market kind of falters a little bit, it has the indication that we could be looking at an increase in interest rates coming just to try to control inflation. That takes away, of course, disposable income from the consumers, and that, of course, means you're going to spend less on other things like expensive beef. So I think that's adding a little bit of pressure to what has been adding a little bit of pressure to the cattle markets. Today, I think we saw more profit-taking and positioning ahead of tomorrow's reports. But for the grain side of things, it helps because it's increasing, you know, the fuel costs, which, you know, right now corn and soybeans are a big part of the biofuels industry.
2: Randy Martinson, Martinson Ag Risk Management. 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
2: Hold. Check those numbers. Minneapolis wheat a penny higher for September. 7:30, the quote. The Chicago wheat, December, dropping 9 cents. September hard red winter wheat down 3 3/4. September corn, 2 higher, 4.64. New crop, a gain of 2 3/4. August soybeans, 12.37.5, 4.5 higher. November, 4 3/4 cents higher. Canola futures November, 835.90 Canadian. It's a gain of $13.30. Live cattle, August, 224.40, 220 higher. August feeder cattle, 260 higher, 343.77. August lean hogs, a 70-cent gain. And the Dow right now is down 576 points. 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
11: 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Cass County is asking for public feedback on an environmental assessment worksheet for the Waterside Estates General Development Plan in Fairview Township. The proposed project covers about 115 acres and aims to create 68 residential lots, along with utilities and roads. The environmental assessment worksheet's purpose is to provide information for future permitting decisions, not to approve or deny the project. We'll help determine if future environmental studies are necessary and suggest ways to reduce any negative impacts. Comments can be submitted through August 20th. Walker Hackensack Akeley School will hold a special election this fall with two questions on the ballot regarding a proposed operating referendum. Question one will not raise taxes and allow the district to receive $637,000 in new revenue from seasonal property owners. Question two would total $1.018 million and would raise taxes, increasing costs for homeowners based on their property value. Board also discussed long-term facility plans, co-op agreements for wrestling and girls soccer, and accepted donations. Next school board meeting is August 10th. These stories and more, MinnesotaDailyNews.com.
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13: North Country weather.
14: Ample sunshine expected this afternoon, with daytime highs approaching 84. Winds out of the southwest, 8 to 15 miles per hour. Clear skies tonight, lows dip down to about 62. Daytime highs approaching 86 tomorrow, mainly clear skies. And that's your forecast. I'm weatherology meteorologist Paul Trombley. Get the latest weather updates online at MinnesotaDailyWeather.com. Currently 77.
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11: North Country weather.
12: Ample sunshine expected this afternoon, with daytime highs approaching 84. Winds out of the southwest, 8 to 15 miles per hour. Clear skies tonight, lows dip down to about 62. Daytime highs approaching 86. Tomorrow, mainly clear skies. And that's your forecast. I'm weatherology meteorologist Paul Frombly. Get the latest weather updates online at MinnesotaDailyWeather.com. Currently 77.
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1: I'm John Saucier. The federal government is funded until the end of September. The House has already passed a stopgap measure that would give funding until early December. White House Press Secretary Caroline Leavitt says President Trump supports this funding bill.
2: This president and this White House wants the government to remain open, unlike the Democrats in this town who have been acting as obstructionists.
1: New York Congresswoman Alexandria Ocasio-Cortez, speaking about the House of Representatives, passing a war powers resolution to try and stop the war against Iran. She says the measure is a clear message to lawmakers on both sides.
3: This is a message that of both the depravity and wrongheadedness of going into Iran, upending the global economy, and also a complete lack of focus on the needs of working class America.
1: Four Republicans broke ranks to vote with Democrats in support of this resolution, which can be vetoed by the president. 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
15: 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They'll go door to door entering turn number one, but Kyle Larson is too strong, takes the race lead out of turn one.
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17: 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Told you earlier this summer, but two women from Bemidji, Nay Alamano and Ruth Sherman, received the Dennis Walter Memorial Award at the Minnesota Volunteer Association's Active in Disaster Conference. It's for their exceptional efforts in helping the community recover from the severe storms in June of 2025. MNVOAD is a group that helps with disaster recovery. Alamano and Sherman played key roles in coordinating support for individuals and families affected by the storm. They stayed informed about community needs and connected organizations with those requiring shelter, food, and repairs. Park Rapids School Board introduced Jamie Wolf as the new director of special education. Takes over for Eva Pohl, who retired. Park Rapids area schools have joined the Freshwater Education District, or FED, as an associate member. FED, located in Wadena, serves 12 school districts and has a level 4 special education program with 44 students. Wolf mentioned that their staff grows from 160 to nearly 500 during summer services. These stories and more, MinnesotaDailyNews.com.
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19: North Country weather.
20: Daytime highs approaching 84 this afternoon under mainly clear skies. Winds out of the southwest, 8 to 15 miles per hour. Lows around 61 tonight, mainly clear skies. Lots of sunshine tomorrow. Slight chance for isolated storms. High temperatures reach up to 87. And that's your forecast. I'm weatherology meteorologist Paul Frombly. Get the latest weather updates online at MinnesotaDailyWeather.com. Currently 78.
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6: North Country Weather.
7: Daytime highs approaching 84 this afternoon under mainly clear skies. Winds out of the southwest, 8 to 15 miles per hour. Lows around 61 tonight, mainly clear skies. Lots of sunshine tomorrow. Slight chance for isolated storms. High temperatures reach up to 87. And that's your forecast. I'm weatherology meteorologist Paul Frombly. Get the latest weather updates online at MinnesotaDailyWeather.com. Currently 78.
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3: I'm John Saucier. The federal government is funded until the end of September. The House has already passed a stopgap measure that would give funding until early December. White House Press Secretary Caroline Leavitt says President Trump supports this funding bill.
4: This president and this White House wants the government to remain open, unlike the Democrats in this town who have been acting as obstructionists.
3: New York Congresswoman Alexandria Ocasio-Cortez speaking about the House of Representatives passing a war powers resolution to try and stop the war against Iran. She says the measure is a clear message to lawmakers on both sides.
5: This is a message that of both the depravity and wrongheadedness of going into Iran, upending the global economy, and also a complete lack of focus on the needs of working class America.
3: Four Republicans broke ranks to vote with Democrats in support of this resolution, which can be vetoed by the president. America's listening to Fox News.
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14: 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Told you earlier this summer, but two women from Bemidji, Nay Alamano and Ruth Sherman, received the Dennis Walter Memorial Award at the Minnesota Volunteer Association's Active in Disaster Conference. It's for their exceptional efforts in helping the community recover from the severe storms in June of 2025. MNVOAD is a group that helps with disaster recovery. Alamano and Sherman played key roles in coordinating support for individuals and families affected by the storm. They stayed informed about community needs and connected organizations with those requiring shelter, food, and repairs. Park Rapids School Board introduced Jamie Wolf as the new director of special education. Takes over for Eva Pohl, who retired. Park Rapids area schools have joined the Freshwater Education District, or FED, as an associate member. FED, located in Wadena, serves 12 school districts and has a level 4 special education program with 44 students. Wolf mentioned that their staff grows from 160 to nearly 500 during summer services. These stories and more, MinnesotaDailyNews.com.
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15: North Country weather.
16: Daytime highs approaching 84 this afternoon under mainly clear skies. Winds out of the southwest, 8 to 15 miles per hour. Lows around 61 tonight, mainly clear skies. Lots of sunshine tomorrow. Slight chance for isolated storms. High temperatures reach up to 87. And that's your forecast. I'm weatherology meteorologist Paul Frombly. Get the latest weather updates online at MinnesotaDailyWeather.com. Currently 78.
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5: North Country weather.
6: Daytime highs approaching 84 this afternoon under mainly clear skies. Winds out of the southwest, 8 to 15 miles per hour. Lows around 61 tonight, mainly clear skies. Lots of sunshine tomorrow. Slight chance for isolated storms. High temperatures reach up to 87. And that's your forecast. I'm weatherology meteorologist Paul Frombly. Get the latest weather updates online at minnesotadailyweather.com. Currently 78.
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1: Fox News, I'm Tom Graham. President Trump appearing to add a condition to a newly signed agreement with Saudi Arabia for a civilian nuclear program. The deal would require the kingdom to normalize relations with Israel, White House spokeswoman Carolyn Levin.
2: Yes, this deal with Saudi Arabia, the energy deal, is contingent on this condition as far as the president is concerned. So we'll continue to talk with our Saudi counterparts to get the deal finalized and hopefully see them joining the Abraham Accords very soon.
1: The accords expand the number of Arab nations with diplomatic ties with Israel. Four Republicans joining House Democrats in passing a resolution to stop the U.S. conflict with Iran. Progressive Congresswoman Alexandria Ocasio-Cortez.
3: This is a message that of both the depravity and wrongheadedness of going into Iran.
1: Now, the vote largely symbolic, but sends a warning to President Trump about support for the war. 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
14: 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Dave Trinan, member of the Monaga School Board, proposed a policy that restricts sports participation based on biological sex at birth. He was contacted by Christine Bronson from ISD First Aid, which is a network focused on improving education in Minnesota. ISD First Aid is seeking 5 school districts to back a petition that states biological males should only play male sports. Biological females should only play female sports. Trinan mentioned that he would sign the petition with the board's approval. Athletics Activities Director John Hedstrom explained the process for changing the current Minnesota State High School League policy, which allows cross-gender participation. Board members discussed their support and awareness of ISD First Aid's agenda. Wildfire smoke is becoming more common in Minnesota during the summer, with 12 to 16 smoky days expected each year. Sarah Lacker of the Minnesota Pollution Control Agency discussed the health risks of wildfire smoke, highlighting that it contains toxic gases and harmful particles known as PM2.5. Particles can reach deep into the lungs and cause inflammation and stress, leading to lung and heart disease over time. These stories and more, MinnesotaDailyNews.com.
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16: North Country weather.
17: Daytime highs approaching 84 this afternoon. Under mainly clear skies, southwesterly winds 8 to 15 miles per hour. Mainly clear skies again tonight. Lows dip down to about 61. Slight chance for isolated thunderstorms tomorrow. Highs around 87. Sunshine mixed with clouds at times.
18: And that's your forecast. I'm weatherology meteorologist Paul Frombly. Get the latest weather updates online at minnesotadailyweather.com. Right now, 79.
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8: North Country weather.
9: Daytime highs approaching 84 this afternoon under mainly clear skies. Southwesterly winds 8 to 15 miles per hour. Mainly clear skies again tonight. Lows dip down to about 61. Slight chance for isolated thunderstorms tomorrow. Highs around 87. Sunshine mixed with clouds at times. And that's your forecast. I'm weatherology meteorologist Paul Trombley. Get the latest weather updates online at minnesotadailyweather.com. Right now, 79.
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2: Fox News, I'm Tom Graham. President Trump appearing to add a condition to a newly signed agreement with Saudi Arabia for a civilian nuclear program. The deal would require the kingdom to normalize relations with Israel, White House spokeswoman Caroline Levin.
3: Yes, this deal with Saudi Arabia, the energy deal, is contingent on this condition as far as the president is concerned. So we'll continue to talk with our Saudi counterparts to get the deal finalized and hopefully see them joining the Abraham Accords very soon.
2: The accords expand the number of Arab nations with diplomatic ties with Israel. Four Republicans joining House Democrats in passing a resolution to stop the U.S. conflict with Iran. Progressive Congresswoman Alexandria Ocasio-Cortez.
4: This is a message that of both the depravity and wrongheadedness of going into Iran.
2: Now, the vote largely symbolic, but sends a warning to President

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15: 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Dave Trinan, member of the Monaga School Board, proposed a policy that restricts sports participation based on biological sex at birth. He was contacted by Christine Bronson from ISD First Aid, which is a network focused on improving education in Minnesota. ISD First Aid is seeking five school districts to back a petition that states biological males should only play male sports. Biological females should only play female sports. Trinan mentioned that he would sign the petition with the board's approval. Athletics Activities Director John Hedstrom explained the process for changing the current Minnesota State High School League policy, which allows cross-gender participation. Board members discussed their support and awareness of ISD First Aid's agenda. Wildfire smoke is becoming more common in Minnesota during the summer, with 12 to 16 smoky days expected each year. Sarah Lacker of the Minnesota Pollution Control Agency discussed the health risks of wildfire smoke, highlighting that it contains toxic gases and harmful particles known as PM2.5. Particles can reach deep into the lungs and cause inflammation and stress, leading to lung and heart disease over time. These stories and more, MinnesotaDailyNews.com.
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17: North Country Weather.
18: Daytime highs approaching 84 this afternoon under mainly clear skies. Southwesterly winds 8 to 15 miles per hour. Mainly clear skies again tonight. Lows dip down to about 61. Slight chance for isolated thunderstorms tomorrow. Highs around 87. Sunshine mixed with clouds at times. And that's your forecast. I'm weatherology meteorologist Paul Frombly. Get the latest weather updates online at MinnesotaDailyWeather.com. Right now, 79.
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0: AM 1300 and FM 94.3 The Legends. Summer in the Northland means there's lots of things to do on the weekends. Coming up this weekend, the 42nd annual Black Duck Woodcarvers Festival. It runs all day Saturday, and definitely something you don't want to miss. And there is the 36th annual Lake George Blueberry Festival. That runs Friday through Sunday. Two huge events that are just amazing to attend in the summertime. Stick around, we'll get to the forecast on the way next on The Legends.
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10: Daytime highs approaching 84 this afternoon under mainly clear skies. Southwesterly winds 8 to 15 miles per hour. Mainly clear skies again tonight. Lows dip down to about 61. Slight chance for isolated thunderstorms tomorrow. Highs around 87. Sunshine mixed with clouds at times. And that's your forecast. I'm weatherology meteorologist Paul Trombley. Get the latest weather updates online at minnesotadailyweather.com. Right now, 79.
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1: Fox News, I'm John Saucier. President Trump reportedly told Axios he is close to ordering a massive attack on Iran. Indiana Republican Senator Jim Banks on Fox says he supports this move.
2: This is the only thing the Iranians understand, and that's the full force of the American military. They have to feel the pain.
1: Iran has continued to launch attacks against other countries in the Middle East. The running back Houthi rebels reportedly have attacked two Saudi oil tankers in the Red Sea to further stifle the flow of oil from the region. New York Congresswoman Alexandria Ocasio-Cortez speaking about the House of Representatives passing a war powers resolution to stop this war against Iran.
3: This is a message that of both the depravity and wrongheadedness of going into Iran, upending the global economy, and also a complete lack of focus on the needs of working class America.
1: Four Republicans broke ranks to vote with Democrats in support of the resolution. It failed in the Senate. 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
13: 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Cass County is asking for public feedback on an environmental assessment worksheet for the Waterside Estates General Development Plan in Fairview Township. The proposed project covers about 115 acres and aims to create 68 residential lots, along with utilities and roads. The environmental assessment worksheet's purpose is to provide information for future permitting decisions, not to approve or deny the project. We'll help determine if future environmental studies are necessary and suggest ways to reduce any negative impacts. Comments can be submitted through August 20th. Walker Hackensack Akeley School will hold a special election this fall with two questions on the ballot regarding a proposed operating referendum. Question one will not raise taxes and allow the district to receive $637,000 in new revenue from seasonal property owners. Question two would total $1.018 million and would raise taxes, increasing costs for homeowners based on their property value. Board also discussed long-term facility plans, co-op agreements for wrestling and girls soccer, and accepted donations. Next school board meeting is August 10th. These stories and more, MinnesotaDailyNews.com.
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14: North Country weather.
15: Mainly clear skies tonight with a low of 61. Winds out of the south, 8 to 15 miles per hour. Slight chance for isolated thunderstorms tomorrow. High of 87, sunshine mixed with clouds at times. Lows around 65 tomorrow night, storms likely. And that's your forecast. I'm weatherology meteorologist Paul Frombly. Get the latest weather updates online at MinnesotaDailyWeather.com. currently 80.
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4: Mainly clear skies tonight with a low of 61. Winds out of the south, 8 to 15 miles per hour. Slight chance for isolated thunderstorms. Tomorrow, high of 87, sunshine mixed with clouds at times. Lows around 65. Tomorrow night, storms likely. And that's your forecast. I'm weatherology meteorologist Paul Frombly. Get the latest weather updates online at MinnesotaDailyWeather.com. 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
1: Back a few months ago, I was headlining a great big nightclub. And he put me up a couple of days early. I came in a couple of days early, and they put me up at what they call the Star Suite. Now, here I am, headliner in one of the biggest nightclubs in the country, and I wake up at 8 o'clock in the morning in this Star Suite, all by myself. Yeah, that's what I said. Aw. But I did what I've always done, man, to cheer myself up. I picked up my guitar, I sat down, I wrote me a little song. Now this is how it feels to be alone at the top of the hill and trying to figure out why.

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2: Fox News, I'm John Saucier. President Trump reportedly told Axios he is close to ordering a massive attack on Iran. Indiana Republican Senator Jim Banks on Fox says he supports this move.
3: This is the only thing the Iranians understand, and that's the full force of the American military. They have to feel the pain.
2: Iran has continued to launch attacks against other countries in the Middle East. The running back Houthi rebels reportedly have attacked two Saudi oil tankers in the Red Sea to further stifle the flow of oil from the region. New York Congresswoman Alexandria Ocasio-Cortez speaking about the House of Representatives passing a war powers resolution to stop this war against Iran.
4: This is a message that of both the depravity and wrongheadedness of going into Iran, upending the global economy, and also a complete lack of focus on the needs of working class America.
2: Four Republicans broke ranks to vote with Democrats in support of the resolution. It failed in the Senate. 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
15: 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Cass County is asking for public feedback on an environmental assessment worksheet for the Waterside Estates General Development Plan in Fairview Township. The proposed project covers about 115 acres and aims to create 68 residential lots along with utilities and roads. The environmental assessment worksheet's purpose is to provide information for future permitting decisions, not to approve or

0: deny the project. We'll help determine if future environmental studies are necessary and suggest ways to reduce any negative impacts. Comments can be submitted through August 20th. Walker Hackensack Akeley School will hold a special election this fall with two questions on the ballot regarding a proposed operating referendum. Question 1 will not raise taxes and allow the district to receive $637,000 in new revenue from seasonal property owners. Question 2 would total $1.018 million and would raise taxes, increasing costs for homeowners based on their property value. Board also discussed long-term facility plans, co-op agreements for wrestling and girls soccer, and accepted donations. Next school board meeting is August 10th. These stories and more, MinnesotaDailyNews.com.
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2: North Country weather. Mainly clear skies tonight with a low of 61. Winds out of the south, 8 to 15 miles per hour. Slight chance for isolated thunderstorms tomorrow. High of 87, sunshine mixed with clouds at times. Lows around 65 tomorrow night, storms likely. And that's your forecast. I'm weatherology meteorologist Paul Frombly. Get the latest weather updates online at MinnesotaDailyWeather.com. 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
8: North Country weather.
9: Mainly clear skies tonight with a low of 61. Winds out of the south, 8 to 15 miles per hour. Slight chance for isolated thunderstorms tomorrow. High of 87, sunshine mixed with clouds at times. Lows around 65. Tomorrow night, storms likely. And that's your forecast. I'm weatherology meteorologist Paul Frombly. Get the latest weather updates online at MinnesotaDailyWeather.com. Currently 80.
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1: Fox News, I'm Tom Graham. Iran is hitting back after a 12th night of strikes from the U.S.
2: Iran continuing to attack U.S. allies in the region, places where there are U.S. bases. Kuwait saying it's activated its air defenses. Earlier in the day, parts of Kuwait were hit. They were attacked by drones from Iran. No casualties in those attacks.
1: Fox's Steve Harrigan, the impact from the conflict continues around the globe. Oil prices pushing past $100 a barrel today. A rare magnitude 5.0 earthquake striking the Texas panhandle this morning.
3: No injuries or significant damages were reported, but folks in Amarillo, Texas, Oklahoma City, and as far east as Tulsa, Oklahoma, reported feeling it. According to the USGS, the quake was relatively shallow, with a depth of nearly 3.5 miles. But the agency says it is the strongest earthquake recorded in the region since 1900.
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18: 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Told you earlier this summer, but two women from Bemidji, Nay Alamano and Ruth Sherman, received the Dennis Walter Memorial Award at the Minnesota Volunteer Association's Active in Disaster Conference. It's for their exceptional efforts in helping the community recover from the severe storms in June of 2025. MNVOAD is a group that helps with disaster recovery. Alamano and Sherman played key roles in coordinating support for individuals and families affected by the storm. They stayed informed about community needs and connected organizations with those requiring shelter, food, and repairs. Park Rapids School Board introduced Jamie Wolf as the new director of special education. Takes over for Eva Pohl, who retired. Park Rapids area schools have joined the Freshwater Education District, or FED, as an associate member. FED, located in Wadena, serves 12 school districts and has a level 4 special education program with 44 students. Wolf mentioned that their staff grows from 160 to nearly 500 during summer services. These stories and more, MinnesotaDailyNews.com.
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20: North Country weather.
21: Mainly clear skies tonight with a low of 61. Winds out of the south, 8 to 15 miles per hour. Slight chance for isolated thunderstorms tomorrow. High of 87, sunshine mixed with clouds at times. Lows around 65 tomorrow night, storms likely. And that's your forecast. I'm weatherology meteorologist Paul Frombly. Get the latest weather updates online at MinnesotaDailyWeather.com. Currently 80.
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9: North Country Weather.
10: Mainly clear skies tonight with a low of 61. Winds out of the south, 8 to 15 miles per hour. Slight chance for isolated thunderstorms tomorrow. High of 87, sunshine mixed with clouds at times. Lows around 65 tomorrow night, storms likely. And that's your forecast. I'm weatherology meteorologist Paul Frombly. Get the latest weather updates online at MinnesotaDailyWeather.com. 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

0: AM 1300 and FM 94.3 The Legends. Summer in the Northland means there's lots of things to do on the weekends. Coming up this weekend, the 42nd annual Black Duck Woodcarvers Festival. It runs all day Saturday, and definitely something you don't want to miss. And there is the 36th annual Lake George Blueberry Festival. That runs Friday through Sunday. Two huge events that are just amazing to attend in the summertime. Stick around, we'll get to the forecast on the way next on The Legends.
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2: Fox News, I'm Tom Graham. Iran is hitting back after a 12th night of strikes from the U.S.
3: Iran continuing to attack U.S. allies in the region, places where there are U.S. bases. Kuwait saying it's activated its air defenses. Earlier in the day, parts of Kuwait were hit. They were attacked by drones from Iran. No casualties in those attacks.
2: Fox's Steve Harrigan, the impact from the conflict continues around the globe. Oil prices pushing past $100 a barrel today. A rare magnitude 5.0 earthquake striking the Texas panhandle this morning.
4: No injuries or significant damages were reported, but folks in Amarillo, Texas, Oklahoma City, and as far east as Tulsa, Oklahoma, reported feeling it. According to the USGS, the quake was relatively shallow, with a depth of nearly 3.5 miles. But the agency says it is the strongest earthquake recorded in the region since 1900.
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4: 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Told you earlier this summer, but two women from Bemidji, Nay Alamano and Ruth Sherman, received the Dennis Walter Memorial Award at the Minnesota Volunteer Association's Active in Disaster Conference. It's for their exceptional efforts in helping the community recover from the severe storms in June of 2025. MNVOAD is a group that helps with disaster recovery. Alamano and Sherman played key roles in coordinating support for individuals and families affected by the storm. They stayed informed about community needs and connected organizations with those requiring shelter, food, and repairs. Park Rapids School Board introduced Jamie Wolf as the new director of special education. Takes over for Eva Pohl, who retired. Park Rapids area schools have joined the Freshwater Education District, or FED, as an associate member. FED, located in Wadena, serves 12 school districts and has a level 4 special education program with 44 students. Wolf mentioned that their staff grows from 160 to nearly 500 during summer services. 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
5: North Country weather.
6: Mainly clear skies tonight with a low of 61. Winds out of the south, 8 to 15 miles per hour. Slight chance for isolated thunderstorms tomorrow. High of 87, sunshine mixed with clouds at times. Lows around 65 tomorrow night, storms likely. And that's your forecast. I'm weatherology meteorologist Paul Frombly. Get the latest weather updates online at MinnesotaDailyWeather.com. 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
3: North Country weather.
4: Mainly clear skies tonight with a low of 61. Winds out of the south, 8 to 15 miles per hour. Slight chance for isolated thunderstorms tomorrow. High of 87, sunshine mixed with clouds at times. Lows around 65. Tomorrow night, storms likely. And that's your forecast. I'm weatherology meteorologist Paul Frombly. Get the latest weather updates online at MinnesotaDailyWeather.com. 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
1: Fox News, I'm John Saucier. President Trump announcing new initiatives on artificial intelligence and energy at the EPA headquarters in Washington. He wants AI companies to be able to build their own data centers, but not at the cost of consumers.
2: We know that the data centers and AI are dramatically increasing the demand for electricity. It's only fair that the cost of building the new infrastructure required to meet this demand should be borne by the corporations themselves, not by the American consumers.
1: Rescue operations happening in West Virginia after flash flooding brought on by storms that began Tuesday. Governor Patrick Morrisey says some areas saw 4 inches of rain in a short period. Tells Fox Weather that's near record-breaking.
3: By all accounts, the water levels in these areas really went up at some of the highest levels ever recorded.
1: Now we've learned 2 people have died from the flood. The governor deploying over 500 National Guard members. 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
16: 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Dave Trinan, member of the Monaga School Board, proposed a policy that restricts sports participation based on biological sex at birth. He was contacted by Christine Bronson from ISD First Aid, which is a network focused on improving education in Minnesota. ISD First Aid is seeking 5 school districts to back a petition that states biological males should only play male sports. Biological females should only play female sports. Trinan mentioned that he would sign the petition with the board's approval. Athletics Activities Director John Hedstrom explained the process for changing the current Minnesota State High School League policy, which allows cross-gender participation. Board members discussed their support and awareness of ISD First Aid's agenda. Wildfire smoke is becoming more common in Minnesota during the summer, with 12 to 16 smoky days expected each year. Sarah Lacker of the Minnesota Pollution Control Agency discussed the health risks of wildfire smoke, highlighting that it contains toxic gases and harmful particles known as PM2.5. Particles can reach deep into the lungs and cause inflammation and stress, leading to lung and heart disease over time. These stories and more, MinnesotaDailyNews.com.
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18: North Country weather.
19: Mainly clear skies tonight with a low of 61. Winds out of the south, 8 to 15 miles per hour. Slight chance for isolated thunderstorms. Tomorrow, high of 87. Sunshine mixed with clouds at times. Lows around 65. Tomorrow night, storms likely. And that's your forecast. I'm weatherology meteorologist Paul Frombly. Get the latest weather updates online at MinnesotaDailyWeather.com. Right now, it's 79 degrees.
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9: Mainly clear skies tonight with a low of 61. Winds out of the south, 8 to 15 miles per hour. Slight chance for isolated thunderstorms tomorrow. High of 87, sunshine mixed with clouds at times. Lows around 65 tomorrow night, storms likely. And that's your forecast. I'm weatherology meteorologist Paul Frombly. Get the latest weather updates online at MinnesotaDailyWeather.com. Right now, it's 79 degrees.
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2: Fox News, I'm John Saucier. President Trump announcing new initiatives on artificial intelligence and energy at the EPA headquarters in Washington. He wants AI companies to be able to build their own data centers, but not at the cost of consumers.
3: We know that the data centers and AI are dramatically increasing the demand for electricity. It's only fair that the cost of building the new infrastructure required to meet this demand should be borne by the corporations themselves, not by the American consumers.
2: Rescue operations happening in West Virginia after flash flooding brought on by storms that began Tuesday. Governor Patrick Morrisey says some areas saw 4 inches of rain in a short period. Tells Fox Weather that's near record-breaking.
4: By all accounts, the water levels in these areas really went up at some of the highest levels ever recorded.
2: Now we've learned 2 people have died from the flood. The governor deploying over 500 National Guard members. 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
9: North Country weather. Mainly clear skies tonight with a low of 61. Winds out of the south, 8 to 15 miles per hour. Slight chance for isolated thunderstorms tomorrow. High of 87, sunshine mixed with clouds at times. Lows around 65 tomorrow night, storms likely. And that's your forecast. I'm weatherology meteorologist Paul Frombly. Get the latest weather updates online at MinnesotaDailyWeather.com. Right now, it's 79 degrees.
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0: 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It's the Pennzoil 250 at 2:30 and Sunday, the Brickyard 400 at noon. 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
1: Hi, I'm Sergeant First Class Alexander Paul Obede from Minneapolis. 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Today, as a senior manager, I use those same skills to plan, organize, and execute events that bring people together. 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
9: Mainly clear skies tonight with a low of 61. Winds out of the south, 8 to 15 miles per hour. Slight chance for isolated thunderstorms tomorrow. High of 87, sunshine mixed with clouds at times. Lows around 65. Tomorrow night, storms likely. And that's your forecast. I'm weatherology meteorologist Paul Frombly. Get the latest weather updates online at MinnesotaDailyWeather.com. Right now, it's 79 degrees.
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1: Fox News, I'm Tom Graham. President Trump promising lower utility prices for communities building data centers.
2: Nearly two dozen Republican governors are sending a White House ratepayer protection pledge, joining tech firms promising to cover the cost of higher utility use for data centers.
3: This is how we'll grow our economy, lower the cost of living.
2: President Trump says data centers are critical to AI development.
1: Fox's Jared Halpern. Justice Department has filed a lawsuit against Milwaukee over the city's ban on federal officers wearing masks. Fox's Jill Nato.
4: The DOJ says Milwaukee's face mask ban for federal officers is unconstitutional and threatens the safety of officers who have faced an unprecedented wave of harassment, doxing, and even violence.
1: Now, critics say face masks erode trust between the public and law enforcement. 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